Well, that was fun. Waiting for the bus. Waiting for the bus. So I have a cardiac. A Cadillac. ZZ Top. Waiting for the bus from Tres Hombres. Alice Cooper. Under My Wheels from The Killer. Primus. Jerry was a race car driver from Sailing the Seas of Cheese. GTO by Ronnie and the Daytonas. GTO, Best of the Mala Recordings. Yeah, we're driving here on Second Wind. I'm Shawnee G.

Right on, right on, right on. You're listening to Second Wind. So slow down. Take a deep breath and get your second wind. I'm Shawnee G. You know, it's the music's supposed to be fast, not your speed limit. That was James Gang from the album Miami. Miami, Cruising Down the Highway. And Montrose before that. Bad Motor Scooter from the album Montrose. It might be their debut album. I'm not too sure. You know, if you recognize the voice, Sammy Hagar, you know. Before Sammy Hagar was Sammy Hagar, he was Montrose Sammy Hagar. And then he was Sammy Hagar, solo Sammy Hagar. And then he was Van Halen Sammy Hagar. And then he went, I don't know what he was doing. He's, you know, I guess he's back to being Sammy Hagar.

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Let's get that deep breath thing going. Hold it in a sec. Do this more than once if you have to. Let it out slow. All right, here we go. Here's Steve Miller.

0: Hey, that's me, Shawnee G, making noise, letting you know it's time to go. That was Boston. Hitch a ride. Bachman Turn Overdrive. Roll on down the highway. Steve Miller did Mercury Blues from Fly Like an Eagle. And that's me, Shawnee G, for the Second Wind. Hope you got it. Second Wind, that is. Okay, well, let's finish up with one more driving song, and it's called Highway Star, and it doesn't have Tommy Bolins. It's got the original guitar player live in Osaka, Japan, 1972. Made in Japan, Deep Purple. Hey, stay tuned for Synthetic Age and JR. Next 2 hours. Bye. Bye, I said.
1: See ya, Purple.

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That was Sight Unseen from Courtney's amazing new record, Creature of Habit. 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And June is Pride Month, so we'll be celebrating a lot of LGBTQ artists today, just like we did kicking things off with the wonderful Courtney Barnett. And now we're going to get things rolling with a track by Michelle and Dago Cello from her record Ventriloquism. This one is called Don't Disturb This Groove, right here on 88.5 WMNF.

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My name is Ben. This is the Monday Traffic Jam. I hope you're having a lovely Monday. Hope you had a great weekend. We start off that set with Michelle Indigocello. That was Don't Disturb This Groove from her record Ventriloquism. If you're only familiar with her from the Van Morrison cover that she did with John Mellencamp from the 90s, definitely dig out some of her records. She is an amazing musician. Just phenomenal stuff. Especially the last like 8 or 10 years, she's put out a bunch of very, very cool records. After that, you heard Burning Spear doing Throw Down Your Arms from his record Dry and Heavy. And we finished things off with Big Thief doing Simulation Swarm from their record Dragon New Warm Mountain, I Believe in You. Big Thief is one of those bands that every time I listen to them, which isn't a ton, I'm like, man, I need to listen to this band some more. They're really, really great stuff. But, you know, there's only so many hours in the day to listen to every band. But I'm working on it. Slowly but surely, I'm gonna listen to every band. We got a request for some Erasure. And I'm happy to oblige. Celebrating Pride Month here from their record, The Circus. Here's Erasure doing Victim of Love right here on 88.5 WMNF.

0: request. That was Erasure doing Victim of Love from their record, The Circus. The request was actually for a different Erasure song, but the person requesting it said, but you can play anything. And as soon as they said, but you can play anything by Erasure, I immediately forgot whatever song it was they requested. So to whomever requested Erasure, I'm sorry I didn't play whatever specific song it was, but thank you for giving me the leeway to play anything by Erasure, because that's what I did. I have a 2- and a 4-year-old, so my remembering things and like processing information isn't exactly my forte these days. But you know whose forte is processing information? It's our man Chris Young. And here he is with the WMNF News.
1: All right, thanks and good afternoon. I'm Chris Young with the WMNF News headlines at 3:31. Ye, the artist formerly known as Kanye West, is coming to Tampa at the end of the month. And because of his past anti-Semitic comments and even a nod to his being a Nazi in one of his songs, some local organizations are not happy about it. Debbie DeLand is with the Florida National Organization for Women. Despite the rapper's apologies, she believes his concerts could still make the Jewish community feel unsafe and disrespected.
2: We just don't have any institutional credibility because we're normalizing and legitimizing his Nazi glorifying statements.
1: She adds, giving Ye a stage sends the message that hate speech is acceptable. West is scheduled to play at Raymond James Stadium June 26th and 28th. Jeff Brandis, a Pinellas County Republican who served for 12 years, is talking about the tax overhaul going before voters in November. Brandis is the founder and president of nonprofit Florida Policy Project. He recently spoke with Dara Cam from News Service of Florida to discuss how the property tax plan could significantly change who wields power over local government spending.
3: This is the largest taking of home rule. This is effectively the end of home rule,
4: right,
3: for certain counties and cities in the state of Florida.
4: Right.
3: I think that this is going to cause counties and cities to merge, right? Because there's just no way, if you're poor old little Liberty County with 8,000 residents and the average home in Liberty County is $200,000, like this whole leg of the tax school is now cut off for you.
4: Well, right? Let me ask you, for listeners and for myself and for a friend, why should it matter to folks if a little city is consolidated into a county? What's the real world impact? Right, well, if counties are consolidated into other counties, other than that there's, you know, two sheriffs might be running for the same job.
3: Yeah, for the last 100 years in Florida, our deal was local communities get to make local decisions and get whatever taxes generated in those local areas is spent locally, right? And that has been the contract between the states and the local governments for local control over the past few generations. That this fundamentally shifts that contract. And the governor admitted this, right? I mean, he stipulated to the fact that there are counties that will not be able to survive. That's why he created the whole trust fund kind of mechanism,
4: right?
3: Because he knew that we were going to have to backfill these things. Well, my argument is, well, when the government, when the state takes over, when the state sets your budget, it sets your priorities. It is effectively taken over your local government. And so we now go from independent local governments to dependent local governments. Mm-hmm. And not only dependent local governments, but dependent over local governments that are on an allowance from the state. There is total obscurity as to, okay, when I need to hire 10 police officers and I have funds for 5, where do I get that money from? Well, how do I go to the state? Is the state must hire those other 5, or it may hire those other 5? That's an open question, right? How are we going to fund the basic, consider core services of government in these counties that are still growing, that are predominantly homesteaded, like Volusia, like Sumter, mm-hmm. that, where 60-70% of their properties in the community are homesteaded, and they don't have a tourism base. They don't have a large industrial base of commercial properties. This is the kind of open question that nobody knows.
4: Right.
3: Nobody knows.
1: That was Florida Policy Project founder and president Jeff Brandis speaking with News Service of Florida's Dara Cam. Tonight will be partly cloudy with a low around 79. Tomorrow we'll have a slight chance of showers and thunderstorms before 1 p.m., then a slight chance of showers and thunderstorms after 2 p.m. Otherwise, it'll be mostly sunny with a high near 93. 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

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My name is Ben. This is the Monday edition of the Traffic Jam. Hope you're having a great day. Hope you had a great weekend. That was Arlo Parks featuring Sempa doing Senses from her new record, Ambiguous Desire. An excellent album title for Pride Month. We'll be celebrating lots of LGBTQ artists today. But first, we're gonna take a little journey to some Yoko Ono. Her record, her fifth album, Season of Glass, was released on June 3rd, 1981. Just under 6 months after her husband John Lennon was assassinated on December 8th, 1980. And the record, you know, sort of deals with a lot of the, you know, dealing with his death, the sadness, the trauma, things like that. The album cover famously features John's blood-covered glasses against a backdrop of Central Park. A very haunting image, because once he was taken away, that's all that Yoko was left with. An amazing, amazing record from a much maligned artist who did not deserve any of the hate directed towards her. Yoko is a fabulous, fabulous artist. And she did not break up the Beatles. That narrative needs to just go ahead and die. So, from Season of Glass, celebrating its 45th anniversary just a couple weeks ago, this track is called Dogtown, right here on 88.5 WMNF.

5, WMNF. That was Yoko Ono doing Dogtown from her record Season of Glass, which just celebrated its 45th anniversary a couple of weeks ago. In the background, we've got Patrick Cowley, our featured artist of the month, doing 5 ounces of funk from his record Muscle Up. We've been playing a lot of Patrick Cowley this month, and we're going to continue on that trend. But first, it is time for everybody's favorite feature, 345s at 345. Today, it is an homage to last week's fun drive and everybody that donated. Some thanks, some appreciation. But I want to know, if you donated, shoot us an email, dj@wmnf.org. Let us know that you donated. Raise your hand. We're starting things off with Junior Lewis on the Scepter label doing Raise Your Hand right here on 88.5.

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We got Big Shot by Patrick Cowley in the background here from his record, Afternooners. And that was another edition of 345s at 345, where we play 345 RPM records at 345 every Monday. Just about every Monday. Some Mondays I forget. But as long as I remember that that's a segment on this show, we do it. I think I've only missed it once or twice since I started doing this show back in February. We started things off with Junior Lewis doing Raise Your Hand, inviting everybody that donated last week during our fun drive to raise their hand and let us know they donated so we could thank them. Big thanks to everybody that donated. Thanks to everybody that reached out and let us know they donated. If you want to get in touch, you can always email me, dj@wmnf.org. After Junior Lewis, you heard Cinnamon doing Thanks to You, because thanks to all of you that donated. And then we finished it off with the Standells on

45. Sometimes good guys don't wear white. Because there's a lot of good guys and gals out there, everything in between that donated, and they're not all wearing white. So lots and lots of love going out to all of you out there for showing us the love. We appreciate you. Thank you so much. Let's get back into some music. Celebrating Pride Month. Classic Queen. Here's You're My Best Friend right here on 88.5 WMNF.

That was Queen doing You're My Best Friend right here on 88.5 WMNF. In the background here, we've got Patrick Cowley, our featured artist for Pride Month. He did production work with Sylvester and put out a number of soundtracks and other albums throughout his short life, many of which were never unearthed until the last few years. And this track is actually called Tech-No, and some speculate that is where the name of the genre techno came from. This is the second track on his record, Hardware. Really amazing stuff. Really, really awesome post-disco synth-powered electronic music. And we're just going to let this ride until the NPR news. Back at it in a flash.

That was brand new music from Alison Russell featuring Kara Jackson, Denisha, and Explore Pop Choir. Cold April, an homage to the Prince track, Sometimes It Snows in April, from Alison's new record, In the Hour of Chaos. You are tuned into 88.5 WMNF. It's the Monday Traffic Jam. It is 10 after 4. Monday, June 15th, 2026. We're celebrating Pride Month right here on the Traffic Jam and all across shows on WMNF all month long. So keep your radio and your app locked right here on WMNF for lots of accepting programming. For whatever reason, people really just can't understand that leading with love is the way to go. It's the only path forward for us as people, societies, governments, human race. It's really the only way to succeed. And there's just a lot of people out there that don't understand that. And it makes no sense at all. So here's Husker Du. From their record, Flip Your Wig. Makes no sense at all. Right here on 88.5. WMNF.

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5: 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My name is Ben. This is the Monday Traffic Jam. I hope you're having a great day. You just heard Bob Mould doing the legal ID, and we start off that set with his old school 80s punk college rock band Husker Du. Similar to the Replacements, they sort of started off with a more like early hardcore sound, and over the course of the sort of 10 years or so of their career, like many of us when we're young, we listen, you know, we're a little more wild, and as we get older, you know, become a little more rounded, and they certainly branched out with their sound to a lot more sort of college rock vibes and some different styles. But Husker Du, that was from Flip Your Wig. That track was called Makes No Sense At All. Big thanks to Jim for reaching out, saying more Huskers. So who knows? Maybe I'll squeeze in some more Husker Du next week. This was a set of sort of rock bands featuring LGBTQ individuals bucking the preconceived notions about people of that persuasion. After Husker Du, you heard the B-52s doing There's a Moon in the Sky, called The Moon, from their debut record, the B-52s. And you just heard Judas Priest doing Exciter from their record, Stained Glass. For those of you that were paying attention, the Knicks just won the NBA Finals. And up until Game 3, they had not lost since April, but unfortunately, fascism showed its face at Madison Square Garden on Game 3, and the Knicks lost. Then, Game 4, down 76-49 at halftime, Wu-Tang Clan comes out and resets the energy with a little halftime performance. Method Man says, Knicks in 5. And the Knicks staged one of the biggest comeback in NBA Finals history, and won that game by 1 point and went on to win the next two games and won the NBA Finals for the first time since 1973. So big thanks to the Wu-Tang Clan for resetting the energy in Madison Square Garden so the Knicks could win the finals for the first time in so, so long. So here's Wu-Tang Clan, Ain't Nothing to F With, right here on 88.5 WMNF. Don't worry, it's the edited version.

0: Congratulations to the New York Knicks on winning the NBA Finals. Big thanks to Wu-Tang Clan for resetting the energy for the team so that they could succeed in that goal. And now it is time for Chris Young and the WMNF News.
1: 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I'm Chris Young with the WMNF News headlines at 4:31. Florida Attorney General James Uthmeyer has announced the state is suing the social media platform TikTok. WLRN's Carlton Gillespie has more from the Fort Lauderdale press conference.
2: The decal on front of Uthmeyer's podium read, "Time's up, TikTok," as he laid out the details of the suit against the social media giant.
3: Just some basic searches will reveal pornography on the sites, sexual content. We have evidence of young people looking for ways to engage in self-harm, suffering from mental disorders due to the addictions to these platforms, and in the worst of cases, hurting themselves.
2: The complaint centers around Florida's social media ban passed in 2024, which restricts use for children under 13. In addition to implementing age verification measures, it also requires parental approval for children 14 and 15. Uthmeyer says TikTok and other social media companies have been skirting that law.
3: Time is up for TikTok and everybody else that falls under this law. We will be enforcing it. We will be holding them accountable for damages and injunctive relief to change their programming and stop hurting our kids.
2: Uthmeyer said his office is investigating other social media sites for similar potential lawsuits. I'm Carlton Gillespie in Fort Lauderdale.
1: Pasco County's Planning Commission has moved forward with a hold on data centers for now. The decision came after over 3 hours of public comment. The Planning Commission passed a temporary year-long moratorium on applications in unincorporated Pasco County for data center facilities. Just last week, the Pasco County City of Zephyr Hills moved forward with a similar moratorium. Lakeland is has discussed a similar moratorium today. The moratorium faced plenty of support during public comment with over 24 speakers. Marilyn Hollerin is the president of the Pasco chapter of the Democratic Environmental Caucus of Florida.
4: Because Pasco County is on the front line of climate change, rising seas, record heat, worsening storms, and hyperscale data centers are among the largest single source of new carbon emissions.
1: Data centers are physical facilities that have IT infrastructure and have boomed alongside the popularity of artificial intelligence. According to the Lincoln Institute of Land Policy, the centers are resource ravenous, and a mid-sized data center consumes as much water as a small town. The Supreme Court has agreed to decide whether states can use juries made up of only 6 people in criminal cases instead of the usual 12. The case puts a Florida chiropractor convicted of practicing with a suspended license in an unlikely leading role in a constitutional clash. The justices said today they will hear arguments in the fall of the case of Ahmed Kian, who argues that a 6-person jury violates his constitutional rights. Florida uses 6-person juries for all criminal cases that don't involve the death penalty. 5 other states, Arizona, Connecticut, Indiana, Massachusetts, and Utah, also conduct some criminal trials with 6-person juries. Manatee County leaders are looking at long-term ways to preserve a historic black cemetery after recent vandalism sparked community concern. WMNF's Jalen Deal reports these protective measures at Old Memphis Cemetery include ground-penetrating radar and grant opportunities.
5: Earlier this year, 17 graves were vandalized at Old Memphis Cemetery in Palmetto, a historic burial site with deep ties to the area's black community. After community volunteers came together to clean up and restore the damage, county leaders shifted their focus toward long-term preservation. County leaders are also exploring the possibility of seeking national historic designation for Old Memphis Cemetery and other historic cemeteries throughout Manatee County. The designation would make the cemeteries eligible for historic preservation grants. Commissioner Amanda Ballard says preserving sites like Old Memphis Cemetery is about more than maintaining property.
6: It's especially important that we preserve this cemetery because this was literally one of the only places that black people in Manatee County were allowed to be buried.
5: Manatee County commissioners are looking at other proposals too, like using a ground-penetrating radar to identify unmarked graves. Commissioner Robert McCann says the goal is to ensure the cemetery remains protected long after public attention fades.
7: These were abandoned cemeteries, and because they're abandoned, nobody has really taken any responsibility for them. So the county and the community is now going to partner in taking care of these areas so that these will be ongoing, not just a one-time fix.
5: County leaders say the coming months will help determine whether those preservation proposals become lasting policy. For WMNF News, I'm Jalen Deal.
1: Tonight will be partly cloudy with the low around 79. Tomorrow we'll have a slight chance of showers and thunderstorms before 1 p.m. and after 2 p.m. Otherwise, it'll be mostly sunny with a high near 93. 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

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My name is Ben, and this is the Monday Traffic Jam. That was Angelique Kidjo featuring Nile Rodgers and Iza doing Oh Yeah Yeah from her new record, Hope. Brand new music. You can always tune to WMNF for your old favorites and your future favorites. I was at a Guided by Voices one time, and if you're familiar with Guided by Voices, you know that their lead singer Robert Pollard is has a little bit of a pompous attitude, and he was sort of talking about how he's going to play some new music and how he refers to his new songs as just future classics. And I thought that was a great way to describe the new music, because, you know, sometimes people get set in their ways and they just want to hear the old favorites, especially when they're going to see, you know, a band they love, when really the new songs are simply future classics. But let's get into an actual classic of the disco funk era. Patrick Cowley, a producer and musician from San Francisco, is our featured artist of the month, and one of his most famous musical contributions was his work that he did with Sylvester, in particular on this track from Sylvester's album, Step 2. This one's called You Make Me Feel Mighty Real, right here on 88.5 WMNF.

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Everybody having a great Monday. My name is Ben. This is the Monday Traffic Jam. We are celebrating Pride Month, playing just so many of our favorite LGBTQ artists, lifting them up in a world where they're not always accepted. We love them here and shine a light on their music. We started that set off with Sylvester. That track was produced in collaboration with Patrick Cowley, who is our featured artist of Pride Month. I've been digging into a lot of different music throughout my entire life, and maybe a year or so ago, I was like, you know, I don't know anything about techno, or like, I don't know the difference between like house or techno or jungle or EDM. Like, I just don't know anything about electronic music. And I got a couple buddies from high school that are really into techno. And I was like, hey, where should I start? You know, like, what do I need to get into? And they gave me a few suggestions. And one of my friends was like, hey, this guy, Patrick Cowley, was sort of like the bridge from, along with like Giorgio Moroder and some other people, he was like the bridge from disco into electronic music and what became techno in the 80s and the 90s. And I've just been absolutely loving the Patrick Cowley stuff that I've been unearthing. Much of it was unreleased up until the past decade. He sadly passed away in 1982. But that first track we played was Sylvester, You Make Me Feel Mighty Real from Step 2. Then we played some Janelle Monáe. That was Dance or Die featuring Saul Williams from her record, or their record, The Arch Android. And we finished it off with just a stunner, Forrest Gump by Frank Ocean from his second record, Channel Orange. It has been 10 years since he released his last album, Blonde. Oh, hopefully we'll get something else from him someday. Amazing stuff. Love some Frank Ocean. Gonna keep the Patrick Cowley rolling. From his record, Hardware, this one's called Shake It Up, right here on 88.5 WMNF.

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That was brand new music from Courtney Barnett. Or, no, sorry. The station ID was from Courtney Barnett. The brand new music was from Lucy Dacus, Planting Tomatoes. Celebrating Pride all month long here on WMNF 88.5. This is the Monday Traffic Jam. We got just under an hour left. Oh, there's lots of great programming here all day and all night on WMNF. 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Keeping the Pride vibes rolling. Here's Joan Jett covering The Replacements. Here's Androgynous right here on 88.5 WMNF.

0: Florida has a long and troubling history of voter disenfranchisement, and investigative reporter Daniel Rivero has spent years uncovering it. 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
2: 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It's the Monday Traffic Jam. My name is Ben. I hope you're having a lovely day. Here's sort of Angel Olsen doing High Five from her 2014 release on Jag Jaguar Records, Burn Your Fire for No Witness. And before that, you heard Joan Jett and the Blackhearts covering The Replacements, Androgynous. In the background, we've got Frank Zappa doing Peaches and Regalia. And I've been using this song as a background song on radio shows for, I don't know, more than a decade. But it wasn't until this show on WMNF that I started to get a lot of people calling and emailing me in being like, why are you cutting off Frank Zappa? And I was like, oh, I was just using it as like background music. So I will let the full song play out today because it is an absolute amazing song. I got into this song, I don't know, 30 some odd years ago when I started getting into Zappa. And I sat in on Step Outside last week and I got a request for some Frank Zappa, but I just was not able to squeeze it in. But if you go to the archives, you can still stream my edition of Step Outside from last week. It was an all vinyl edition and it was an extremely fun experience getting to sit in for Mr. Peter Tosh. I love Step Outside and it was an honor to be asked to sit in. So, here's some Frank Zappa, right here on 88.5 WMNF.

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0: 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My name is Ben. I hope you're having a great day. It's the Monday Traffic Jam. Helping you ease out of that Monday. Get your work week started off right. Here's Sir St. Vincent doing fast, slow disco. A man by the name of Zev Deans directed that music video. I highly recommend checking that out. It came out a few years back. Really, really fantastic. Pride Month appropriate video. For that, you heard Peaches doing Boys Want to Be Her, and we start off the set with Peaches and Regalia from Frank Zappa. And now it is time for the WMF News with Chris Young.
1: 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I'm Chris Young with the WMNF News headlines at 5:30. After Manatee County Police found 17 graves vandalized at Old Memphis Cemetery, county commissioners are considering new measures to protect the historic cemetery. Old Memphis Cemetery in Palmetto is one of the county's oldest black burial grounds and serves as the final resting place for generations of local families. Earlier this year, community volunteers came together to clean up the site. Now county commissioners are discussing long-term preservation efforts, including funding opportunities for security cameras, fencing, and lighting. Manatee County Commissioner Robert McCann says preserving Old Memphis Cemetery is about protecting an important part of Manatee County's history.
2: Since the 1980s, it has been abandoned. What we want them to understand is there's a very big history of Manatee County there. You know, the black race in Manatee County, and they had a lot of, you know, military veterans there.
1: County commissioners have also directed staff to explore the use of ground-penetrating radar to help identify possible unmarked graves at the site. The next step is deciding which preservation efforts will become permanent for the cemetery. Pasco County's Planning Commission has moved forward with a temporary hold on data centers for now. The decision came after over 3 hours of public comment. The Planning Commission passed a temporary, years-long moratorium on applications in unincorporated Pasco County for data center facilities. Just last week, the Pasco County City of Zephyr Hills moved forward with a similar moratorium. The proposed moratorium faced plenty of support during public comment, with some even calling for a permanent ban. Cindy Scarda is a Pasco County resident.
3: We are built on limestone, very porous. Our aquifer is already under massive stress because of our population growth.
1: An analysis from Axios showed that Pasco is one of the fastest growing counties in the state in recent years, benefiting from migration into the state during the COVID-19 pandemic. According to the Lincoln Institute of Land Policy, the centers are, quote, resource ravenous, and a mid-sized data center consumes as much water as a small town. The moratorium still needs approval by the Board of County Commissioners. A key platform that Cubans in the U.S. use to send money and goods to relatives in Cuba has stopped operations. The move by envioscuba.com comes as the Trump administration's sanction aims to choke off international support for Cuba's government and people. The latest sanctions target the state-owned oil and gas company, Cuban President Miguel Díaz-Canel and Gasea, a business conglomerate run by the Revolutionary Armed Forces of Cuba that owns a wide range of businesses, from car rentals to retail stores. Many vulnerable Cubans rely on help from family in Miami for essentials like food and clothing. Florida Attorney General James Utzmeyer has announced a lawsuit against the social media platform TikTok. WFSU's Tristan Wood reports he's alleging the platform is violating a state law that limits children's use of social media platforms.
4: A state law that took effect in 2024 bans those under 14 from having their own accounts on social media and requires those 14 to 15 to have parental permission. Uthmeyer is alleging that TikTok has not followed requirements to keep children from using the platform.
5: You are a company and you want to choose profit over public safety. If you want to choose profit over our children, we will not tolerate it. So TikTok is looking at potentially billions in damages. We look forward to seeing them in court. I hope that they will quickly resolve their issues and protect kids. But we're going to send a message out there. Leave our little ones alone.
4: Uthmeyer has previously announced other lawsuits against large tech platforms, including a lawsuit against the social platform Snapchat under the same law, and civil and criminal investigations against OpenAI. For WFSU News, I'm Tristan Wood.
1: A Wisconsin Beagle research facility that's drawn animal welfare protests is closing, and its remaining dogs are being taken in by a Florida rescue group. Big Dog Ranch Rescue announced today that it has reached an agreement for the permanent closure of Ridgeland Farms and the transfer of its 475 remaining beagles starting this week. The rescue group said some of the beagles will be sent to its Florida and Alabama campuses where they will be spayed, neutered, and prepared for adoption. The group acquired more than 2,000 of the facility's beagles in April. The dog breeding and research business said all the dogs being transferred are happy and healthy animals. Associated Press's Lisa Dwyer reports that Governor Gavin Newsom is responding to investigations into those around him.
6: California Governor Gavin Newsom, who is a Democrat, says that the Justice Department is investigating him and his wife. Newsom is accusing the Trump administration of targeting him for political purposes as he weighs a presidential bid. Newsom says in a video posted on X that in recent days, federal agents have knocked on the doors of his friends and former employees and have asked for records. In the video, Newsom tells his wife that he loves her.
7: You have not earned a single one of the indignities that he's trying to inflict on you and our children.
6: Newsom also has a message for President Donald Trump.
7: Mr. President, come after me. I'm not going anywhere, and the country is watching.
6: A person familiar with the matter confirmed that there are multiple federal investigations into people around Newsom, including one related to his wife's taxes. I'm Lisa Dwyer.
1: Tonight will be partly cloudy with a low around 79. Tomorrow we'll have a slight chance of showers and thunderstorms before 1 and after 2. Otherwise, it'll be mostly sunny with a high near 93. 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
1: 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This is the Monday Traffic Jam. You just heard Return to Sender, brand new music from Ibibio Sound Machine. Their new record, Chopping Mountain, comes out in September on Merge Records. Great, great stuff. Ibibio Sound Machine makes amazing, amazing music. I highly recommend digging into their discography and awaiting their new record concept, or Chopping Mountain, in September. We're celebrating Pride Month today, and all month, really. But celebrating it really hard today. Going big on lots of LGBTQ artists. And one of my faves from the OG New York City punk scene, Wayne County and the Electric Chairs, a.k.a. Jane County and the Electric Chairs. From the Safari years, this track is called Man Enough to Be a Woman, right here on 88.5 WMNF.

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2: 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My name is Ben. We're nearing the end of the Monday traffic jam, but don't go anywhere because after

the T in LGBTQ with a couple of tracks from some trans artists. You heard Cindy Lee doing Baby Blue from their record Diamond Jubilee. And you heard Wayne County, a.k.a. Jane County, and the Electric Chairs doing Man Enough to Be a Woman from the Safari Years. I often intend on trying to, like, make a smooth transition from this show into Mo Blues Monday with something a little more blues-oriented, and it doesn't always happen. Because I kind of, I do a lot of what I do on the fly. That's just sort of how I operate best. But today I've got a pair of blues Pride Month celebrations to take you from the traffic jam right on into Mo Blues Monday. We got some Little Richard and some Big Mama Thornton. So from the roll thing, here's Freedom Blues right here on 88.5.

That was Big Mama Thornton doing I Smell a Rat. Right here on 88.5 WMNF. 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My name is Ben. This has been another edition of The Traffic Jam. For Big Mama Thornton, you heard Little Richard doing Freedom Blues from The Real Thing. Getting y'all in the mood for Mo Blues Monday. So stick around. Don't go anywhere. Thanks for listening. Have a great week.

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I'm Sundreezy, and this is Art FM Straight Up Soul. 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Underneath me is Chico Hamilton. I can hear the grass grow. Show opened up with a group from the Poets of Rhythm. I got The Plan. Leroy Hudson. After that, I'll Feel the Spirit. You heard It's the Music. Roger followed with Everybody Get Up. Let me tell you this very important word all about the National Coalition Against Censorship. Every generation of Americans faces new and significant challenges to free expression. For almost 50 years, the National Coalition Against Censorship has acted as a first responder to protect this freedom, which is both a fundamental human right and a keystone of democracy. The NCAC promotes freedom of thought and inquiry by providing direct intervention for people and groups facing censorship in their communities. Learn more about their work and resources at ncac.org. That's ncac.org, the National Coalition Against Censorship. 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The Vibe makes an effort to spread consciousness through music. 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Evan Wilson's The Vibe, here on Art FM right now. Little groove underneath me from Soul Live. This is Upright. Coming up after that, we got more grooves. Music upcoming from Ann Peebles, Willie Henderson and Soul Explosions, the Georgia Prophets, Gwen McRae. All that and much more on Art FM Straight Up Soul. I'm Sundreezy. Thanks for listening.

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Underneath me, Boca 45 with Powerful. Recapping a previous set. Opened up with some Ann Peebles, Come to Mama. After that, Willie Henderson and the Soul Explosions with Ooh Wee Baby I Love You on the Brunswick label, the album Funky Chicken. After that, Georgia Prophets, Loving You Is Killing Me. Gwen McRae followed. Says, I'm losing the feeling. This very important word, all about World Central Kitchen. 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Coming up, little Isaac Hayes from Shaft. We hear a fine groove from the Jimmy Castor Bunch. Epic Sounds from the Times. Playing out the hour, Mike James Kirkland and Cold Diamond and Mink. All that on Art FM Startup Soul. I'm Sun Drizzy. Thank you so much for listening.

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0: Are you looking?
1: Hey, Daddy, who's that lady? 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
2: 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And I guess a little hard for you to understand. 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
1: Is she something special, Daddy?
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Wrapping up this edition of ArtFM Straight Up Soul with Mike James Kirkland and Cold Diamond and Mink. This is Closer. Final set opened up with music from the original motion picture soundtrack to Shaft, courtesy of Isaac Hayes. You heard Cafe Regio's. After that, off their self-titled album, you heard the Jimmy Castor Bunch with Don't Do That. Classic Philly soul sounds followed from The Times off Trustmaker. You heard Are You Lookin'? This has been ArtFM Straight Up Soul. I'm Sundreezy. Hope you enjoyed the show.

0: Good afternoon. Welcome, first of all, to the afternoon WMNF.
1: It's the music.
0: It's the music. Listen, let me just say this. We are in our summer fundraising drive, and you're listening. So, and this is day 7. And if you're listening and for 7 days, that means you must really love WMNF. That's because WMNF really loves you, the listener. Okay? Now, our job is to convince you to make a contribution, big, small, however you want to do it, whatever floats your boat, to this program. It's the Music Tuesday. In fact, ITM, if you want to do it electronically, well, first of all, let me let everybody introduce themselves, okay?
2: Hey, this is Tim.
0: On the electronic board.
1: Tim is making sure we get on the air. And this is Shelley Reback from Midpoint Wednesday. I'm here with Harrison and Tim, and we are pitching here in the last day of the marathon, isn't it? The last day
0: this
1: of our,
0: is the last full day. They're going to do a wrap-up tomorrow.
1: The last full day, yeah, because we are, you know, dependent on you. We are absolutely dependent on the energy of our volunteers and the generosity of our listeners in order to stay on the air where we have been for the last, I think it's 47 years right now.
0: That's right.
1: 47 years. And Harrison has been here for most of that time, haven't you, Harrison?
0: No, not.
1: How long have you been here, Harrison?
0: 39 years.
1: 39 years Harrison has been here bringing you the music. And now he's here on Tuesday afternoons to do the same thing, and he needs your support. He needs your assistance. He needs your generosity to stay here on It's the Music Tuesday. So give us a call at 813-238-8001, or you can go online to WMNF.org, and you can look for It's the Music Tuesday, IMT. It's the Music Tuesday in the drop-down menu, and make a very generous donation to thank Harrison for his 39 years of bringing you the music in the afternoon. So we thank Harrison, and we know you do too.
0: And first of all, I want to thank Cynthia, who called from Tampa and made a generous contribution, and she says, thanks for being the best radio station on the planet.
1: All right.
0: Thank you so much. And we also heard from Laura Jones from Land O'Lakes. She made another generous contribution. And we need to thank also Lisa Power from Cephalo, Florida, who got a bucket hat. Okay.
1: Oh, those bucket hats
0: are reversible.
1: Terrific.
0: It's like two hats in one.
1: Right, two hats in one. Hey, we have some terrific swag to thank you for your generous pledges to WMNF. We have some great swag this particular fund drive. We've got that reversible bucket hat for a pledge of $100 or $9 a month. Circle of Friends, we've got that. They're calling it a sport belt bag. It's a fanny pack. Let's be real here. We don't need to be polite. It's a fanny pack, but it is a particularly nice fanny pack. It's got lots of pockets. It's a good size. It's not one of those teeny tiny runners bags. This is a bag you can take to you know, tropical heat wave or something with you. And it's got our different on purpose WMNF logo on the front of it. It's black. And you can have that for a thank you gift for your pledge of $75 or $7 a month if you can be a Circle of Friends member. 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
1: 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It's the Music Tuesday. And let's tell Harrison how much we appreciate him and how much we appreciate his curation of these great R&B songs that you hear every Tuesday afternoon. You know, you want to hear the same 10 songs every hour? 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You are in the wrong place. There's plenty of other stations for the same 10 songs every hour, but that is not why we are here. That is not why Harrison is here. You know, here you're going to hear some old favorites. You're going to hear some new stuff. You're going to hear some stuff that makes you go, "What was that?" And hopefully you're going to get some new favorites. 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

0: Everybody loves good music. My piano teacher told me there are only two kinds of music. Music that's pleasing to the ear and music that's not. So we try always to give you good sounds, good music all the time. And the request lines are always open. Now, we are one of the few radio stations in the area that you can actually call up and talk to live people.
1: That's okay? True. Yeah.
0: And we can take your request, and if we got it, if I can find it in the library, we'll play it. Okay? Hey, it's just that simple. It's real radio for real people the way it's supposed to be. Okay? And we're depending on you to help us continue this tradition. Because 47 years is a long time, and we plan on being and staying on the air for a long, long time from now.
1: Yeah, that's right. You know, there's no false modesty here. We have to say that we really are something special here at WMNF 88.5 FM Tampa. We are something special because this station, like I said, it runs solely on the power and the energy of our volunteers and the generosity of our listeners. We get no government money. No government money. We have no corporate masters telling us what to say or what to play. 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
0: That's
1: we are
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1: All volunteers.
0: All volunteers.
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0: You are already a listener. We're trying to convince you to become a listener sponsor. That's right. We're depending on you for $5, $10, $15, however much you can spend. If you are blessed with a lot of money, and
1: we'll
0: you might
1: it.
0: Not be blessed with a lot of money, whatever you have, it's fair, okay? We'll take whatever you have. And I'm not kidding, because I have two goals to make. I have a monetary goal, and I have a call goal. Now, we intend on making both of them. The call goal simply means that people are listening. They're out there, and I know you're there, but you need to let the suits upstairs know that you are there, okay? And the way you do that is by making a phone call and making a contribution. It can be big, small, any kind of contribution you want to do, but that phone call matters, okay?
1: 813-238-8001.
0: That's right, 813-238-8001.
1: 8001.
0: Call now.

0: to the back to pick up one of these tickets for us to read, and it was for the Soul Party. Now, I need to remind you of something. If there's a program that you've missed, okay, that you wanted to make a contribution to, just like this previous caller that we had, they made a contribution to the Soul Party, you can call us and we'll, that'll belong to us and not the other party. But anyway, it doesn't really matter how it's done because it all goes into one big pot. Okay?
1: We got some thank yous here.
0: Oh, we do?
1: Yeah.
0: Oh.
1: I want to thank one of the many wonderful members of the Anonymous family. We love that Anonymous family.
0: Yes, we do.
1: This Anonymous cousin has made a very generous $50 pledge and says, this is from Sylvester in Tampa, long live Tuesdays on WMNF. We also have to thank Robert Fields III from Lakeland, Florida, who made a generous pledge. He says, looking forward to hearing Harrison on Tuesdays. He entertains and informs. So thank you, Robert. I also want to thank some of our in-kind donors. Particularly this morning, we want to thank WMNF volunteer, member supporter, and phone answerer, Jim Shirk, who baked breakfast quiche cups for the whole staff and all the volunteers who are here
0: early morning
1: taking your contributions today. We really appreciate all you do for the community, Jim. Thank you so much. And we appreciate all of you out there in listener land who are going to pick up your phones and dial 813-238-8001. 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
0: And I need to remind you that you are very special to us as well, because we depend upon you. I mean, as Shelley mentioned, we're all volunteers, but we do have a few paid staff members to actually run this operation. But it's at a minimum. So we need your help because, you know, we need to meet our not only our call goal, which is important, but we need to get that money, some of your money. Now, we know you got a money tree in the backyard. we know. So we just need you to go and pluck a little bit out of
1: a few leaves off that tree.
0: Or get some coins out of the cushions or however you need to come up with it. We need it, and we're going to put it to good use, okay? So give us a call, 813-238-8001 or WMNF.org, and help us out. Help us, please.

0: gotta show me something beautiful. You gotta go to your phones and take it out of your pocket and give us a call at 813-238-8001. I'm getting kind of nervous because the phones aren't ringing. Something's wrong. Maybe they don't hear us. Maybe they don't understand how important it is for that phone call to be made. Maybe they don't know what thank you gifts we have. Maybe, you know, I could go on with maybes forever, but nothing happens until you make that phone call or you punch us in at WMNF.org. Do something. I mean, I'm getting kind of nervous.
1: Yeah, we've got some really great thank you gifts, too, for your generous donation to WMNF. You know, we've got this WMNF beach towel for a pledge of $125 or $11 a month. You can get this great beach towel. Those beach towels sold out last time as a thank you gift. And this one should sell out too because it's great. It's like kind of a stylized sun. It's a white towel with a bright kind of tangerine color stylized sun on it with the WMNF in the middle and peace and love and music and culture and different words like that all around it. We've got that great fanny pack for $75 or $7 a month. That's a really nice one. As a fanny pack aficionado, I can say that I appreciate this one. It's good looking. We've got an area code coffee mug for $55. It's got all the area codes that WMNF, that you can hear us in around the outside of the mug. It's black. It's got a great stylized numbers of the area code on it all the way around the mug. Big 11 ounce mug for your morning coffee. So, you know, we've got a dog bowl, a pet travel bowl for $65 or $6 a month. You take your dog with you, go out hiking and take this little bowl and make sure that they stay hydrated. And we've got that fantastic reversible bucket hat. It's like getting two hats in one because it's got this nice green plain exterior with the WMNF logo, and then inside it's got this really really cool artwork that looks like a boombox and records, and it's black and white on the inside art. It's very, very cool for $100 or $9 a month. And then we have our artist t-shirt, which is the Pledge Drive signature item. The signature item. You know, if you're a longtime listener of WMNF, you probably have a collection of t-shirts. Well, you don't want to miss this one because it's really quite nice. It's a deep royal blue with a very stylized black album on it. And it says our theme for this particular pledge drive, different on purpose, because that's us. We are different on purpose. As I said earlier, we are not the station that's going to play the same 10 songs every hour. You are in the wrong place on your radio dial if that's what you're expecting from WMNF. We are different on purpose. We cover the waterfront. 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
1: Yeah, I want to thank Catherine Newton from Brooksville. 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We don't get any money from corporate sponsors. We are totally non-commercial. No one tells us what to say. No one tells us what to play. We are independent and responsible only to pleasing our listeners out there in listener land, and that's you. And I know that you want to say thank you to us for dedicating ourselves to that principle, that we are responsive to you. We are responsible to the community.

0: 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We just need to hear from you now, not later, now. Shelley?
1: 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Andy from Seminole, Florida, has made a generous donation, and he says, thanks, Harrison, for the great tunes that you play and the kind words of encouragement that you have for us. 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Very, very much appreciated. 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

Good afternoon, everybody. Happy Sunday, and thank you for tuning in today. I'm Hare Krishna, and you are listening to The Mango Groove here on 88.5 WMNF Tampa, Sarasota, St. Petersburg, and worldwide at WMNF.org. Hope you've been having a lovely week, and as we either bookend the weekend or are starting a new week, I want us to enjoy a lot of very nice music, as we always do. But I think something I've harped on quite a bit on the show is the fact that when we think of Indian music, we default, especially here in the West, to big Bollywood numbers or very blockbuster-like stylized and very expensive and flamboyant imagery. And I've always strived to focus on the more independent side or the more niche genres of Indian music. But that doesn't mean we shouldn't focus on those blockbuster hits. So, to start our day off right, I want to ease us into a mood that is just effortless. We're going to be starting with a breezy toe-tapping, like, pop sound that I think will really lift your spirit, no matter what language you speak. Our very first track today is Chalaya, from the massive 2023 blockbuster hit Jawan. The music is composed by Anirudh Ravichandra, who's an absolute prodigy when it comes to blending traditional Indian instrumentation with very sleek modern R&B and synth-pop grooves. Vocally, this track is a powerhouse pairing. It features Arjit Singh, who, to give our Western listeners some context, is essentially the streaming equivalent of Drake or Taylor Swift in India. His voice is absolutely resonant and is a soundtrack to a generation of people. He's paired here with Shilpa Rao, whose beautifully deep resonant vocals add this incredible layer of sophistication to the melody. It's really romantic, but it's not too heavy. And honestly, it gets me feeling really groovy every time I listen to it. After that, we're going to travel down to South India to hear a Telugu track called Butta Bhumma. It's sung by the young and incredibly versatile Arman Malik. And the song didn't just top regional charts, it completely broke the internet when it came out. It became a massive global viral dance sensation, and even international celebrities and athletes like Australian cricketer David Warner were posting videos trying to nail the signature footwork from the music video. The composer, Taman S, crafted this brilliant bouncy rhythm paired with a really sweet melody that just floats out of the speakers. So if you're driving, roll down the windows a bit. If you're at home, just let the sunshine in. Let's get into that good, feel-good momentum. Here is Chalaya, right here on The Mango Groove.

That was the absolutely unstoppable Butta Boma, sung by Arman Malik. And before that, the incredibly smooth Chalaya. I dare you to try and get those melodies out of your head today. I promise you, it's an impossible task. Or maybe I'm just biased. But as we move through today's playlist, I am reminded of how perfectly music acts as a time machine. Certain chord progressions, specific harmonies, or just the tone of a singer can instantly transport anyone back to the golden days of their youth. It brings back those late-night dorm room conversations, campus crushes, those unbreakable bonds you formed when you were just starting to figure life out. We're gonna lean into that feeling for the next couple of tracks, starting with a beautiful Hindi song that's become a modern-day anthem for best friends. It's called Tere Yaar Hume, from the 2018 film Sono Ke Titu Ki Sweeti. What's brilliant about this track is that we get to hear Arijit sing again, but in a completely different emotional space. Where Chalaya was all breezy, poppy, and romantic, here, Arijit taps into his deep, soulful vulnerability. Composed by Rochak Kohli, the song isn't about romantic love. It's a tribute to platonic soulmates and brotherhood. The emotion poured into the vocals here is so universally relatable, I really think it'll make you pick up your phone and just want to call your friends or just reminisce about old times. And right after that, we're shifting gears to the incredibly rich world of Malayalam cinema with a track called Darshana from the 2022 coming-of-age film Hridayam. Even if you don't speak a single word of Malayalam, the sheer scale of this musical arrangement is going to give you goosebumps. It perfectly captures that dizzying, heart-racing rush of seeing your campus crush walk past you. The music director and co-singer, Haysham Abdul Wahab, went to incredible lengths for this sound. He actually traveled all the way to Istanbul in Turkey to record the choir and string sections in a very specific acoustic space. It gives that global fusion a massive, echoing, almost spiritual quality. Paired with the sweet vocals of the film's lead actress, Darshana Rajendran, it's an absolute masterpiece of youthful nostalgia. So let's take a trip down memory lane together. Here is Tere Yaar Hume on the Mango Groove.

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We just heard Darshana from the movie Hridayam. And I really think it's such a beautiful song. I played a few songs from that movie before. But if you have any thoughts, comments, or suggestions about today's show, please feel free to call 813-239-9663. You can also send an email to dj@wmnf.org. Or you can text 813-433-0885. Again, with any thoughts, comments, or suggestions. We're also coming out of our summer fun drive. And many, many thanks to those of you who donated during my show last week when I was accompanied in the studio by Sam. We raised a little over $860 out of our $1,250 goal, which is incredible. That's more than three-fourths of the way there. And not to be a shill, but if you do find it in your heart or you're able to, it would be an honor to be the designation for your donation if you feel inclined. You can directly call or you can go to WMNF.org and hit that donate now button and do it under the designation for MGG if you like what you're hearing or if you want to keep hearing me and everybody else here in the studio on the radio. But with that, now that we've had our little rush of adrenaline and our trip down memory lane, I'd like for us to take a breath. We're hitting the midpoint of our hour together, and I want to bring the tempo down just a little bit to settle into a more intimate acoustic vibe. We're going to be starting this mid-show breather with a truly breathtaking Hindi track called Ranja. It comes from the 2021 film Sher Shah. And what's fascinating about this soundtrack is that the movie itself is an intense, gritty, biographical war drama, yet it gave us some of the most delicate, intimate love songs of the last decade. The track is composed and co-sung by Jesleen Royal, whose voice has this incredibly unique and fragile sweetness to it. She's paired with the deep, soaring, emotionally heavy vocals of Beep Rock. Instead of massive orchestral sweeps or heavy electronic beats, they opted for a stripped-down, acoustic guitar-driven arrangement. Its result is this masterclass in modern melancholy. It's so universally haunting and beautiful that it actually broke through internationally and charted on Billboard global charts. Right after that, I have another special treat lined up for you, particularly for those of you who might be newer to Indian music and love a good musical bridge between cultures. We're going to hear from the pioneering South Asian a cappella group, Pen Masala. For decades, these guys have been taking Western pop and seamlessly blending it with Eastern melodies using absolutely no instruments, just their voices. For this track, they've taken Ed Sheeran and Justin Bieber's smash hit, I Don't Care, and woven it together flawlessly with a stunning Tamil song called Kadai Poma. The original Tamil track is sung by the phenomenal vocalist Sid Sriram, and the title beautifully translates to Shall We Converse? Which feels incredibly fitting for us hanging out in the radio station tonight. It's soothing, intricate, and the vocal arrangement bridges two completely different sides of the globe. So, let's not dilly-dally any further. This is Ranja.

You are listening to the Mango Groove here on 88.5 WMNF Tampa, and we just heard a beautiful transition by Pen Masala. Amazing, phenomenal work, marrying Ed Sheeran with beautiful Tamar Medit melodies. But now that we've chilled out, I love this music in the background, I'm sorry. Now that we've chilled out, we've caught our breath, it's time for us to swagger back here on the Mango Groove. This next segment is all about pure unadulterated style. These aren't just hyper-fast club bangers, they're tracks with heavy, undeniable grooves that sound fantastic coming through speakers. First up is Besharam Rang from the 2023 action blockbuster Patan. Patan. The title literally translates to shameless color, and the song is all about uninhibited joy and embracing life. It yet again features Shilpa Rao's distinct deep vocals over slick, Spanish-infused acoustic guitars. And fun fact, this glamorous video was shot on the stunning coastlines of Spain, and the audio alone will transport you straight to a European club beach. Then we're going to be hitting you with Arabic Kutu, Halimati Habibo, from the 2022 Tamil film Beast. This track is a very wild, very genius experiment, yet again, from Anirudh Ravichandar. He blended Middle Eastern musical aesthetics with South Indian Kutu, which is a very highly specific, high-energy folk and street dance beat. If you're wondering what Halimati Habibo means, it actually means nothing. The lyricist literally made it up just because it sounded cool and vaguely Arabic. The song, however, is an absolute earworm and it's got swagger for days. So let's get right into it. Here is Besharam Rang from Patan.

as we round out our hour here together on the Mango Groove, we're slowing things down to do something incredibly close to my heart. We're wrapping up the show with a very special dedication because today is my parents' wedding anniversary. Music is the universal language of love, and so for our final part today, I'm dedicating these last two tracks entirely to them, celebrating the timeless, enduring romance that they share. If you're listening with someone you love today, or if you're just a hopeless romantic at heart, this segment is for you too. We're starting this dedication with a beautiful, gentle track, a recommendation, or a request, sorry, of Ni Kachu, true to its name, which evokes the feeling of the wind. It says, Ni Kachu, you are the wind, Nan Maram, I am a tree. It's the musical equivalent of a soft, refreshing breeze. It features the incredibly soothing, lush acoustic arrangement and poetic lyrics that wrap around you. It's a kind of melody that feels intimate, familiar, and endlessly comforting, which is exactly what a lasting marriage should feel like. Following that, to officially close out our show, we'll be playing an absolute masterpiece by the legendary composer A.R. Rahman. This is Munbeva from the 2006 film Silunnu Uru Kadal. If there's a definitive, iconic Tamil romantic anthem of the 2000s, it's this. Shreya Ghoshal's vocals on this track are absolutely and famously haunting yet beautiful, starting off incredibly soft like a whisper and then swelling into a massive, echoing, soulful chorus. To my parents, happy anniversary, and thank you for helping me learn a little bit of what true love really looks like. And to everyone tuning in, thank you so much for hanging out with me today on the Mango Groove. I hope you found a new rhythm to tap your foot to, or maybe rediscovered an old favorite. Make sure to stick around after the show, and after NPR News, to listen to the lovely Righteous Rockets Experience with our DJ Wayne. Until next week, keep the music loud and the vibes good. This is Ni Kachu.

once again, thank you so much for listening. I'm Hare Krishna. You've been listening to The Mango Guru here on 88.5 WMNF Tampa. Once again, stick around after NPR News to hear the amazing Righteous Rockets experience. And we'll see you all next week.

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1: Well, good morning, and thanks to all the great listeners to WMNF, and this is Postmodern Hootenanny, Bob Dylan. It must be-

0: been touting the signing of a preliminary peace deal with Iran. NPR's Danielle Kurtzleben says he is portraying the deal with Iran as a victory, but he actually needed an off-ramp.
1: In general, yeah, this gives him a way to move on in the sense that we'll see gas and diesel prices drop, but it could be weeks or more until they're even anywhere near pre-war levels. And then for those prices to trickle through to other goods, that could take some time as well. But let's be real, those prices are what many Americans care about. So will this ease Trump's political problems? Yeah, maybe some. But there are more complicated questions that hover over all of this. For example, how long of a memory will Americans have for this time of high prices? And then if Trump doesn't get what he wants on the nuclear front, does he look weak? Does this hurt his party in the midterms?
0: On Capitol Hill, Senate Republicans and Democrats say there are still many unanswered questions about the deal with Iran, and they need more information before it's finalized. At the World Cup, in a contest that attracted a lot of off-field interest, Iran in its opening match tied New Zealand at 2 goals apiece. Steve Futterman reports the match left many Iranian fans torn over who to root for.
2: This was a match full of emotions and sometimes very conflicted emotions. Before the match, several hundred people gathered outside the stadium here opposing and protesting the current Islamic Iranian government. They were urging people not to go inside. Inside the stadium, the vast majority of fans were people of Iranian descent. But even there, the conflicted emotions continued. When the national team of Iran came onto the field, there were loud cheers. But when the Iranian national anthem was played, there were lots of boos and jeers, along with some cheers. And during the match itself, the conflicts continued. Some people of Iranian descent were for Iran. Others, who say the national team is a puppet of the government, were for New Zealand. For NPR News, I'm Steve Futterman at the World Cup in Los Angeles.
0: California Governor Gavin Newsom says he's being investigated by the Justice Department. From member station KQED, Guy Maserati reports that Newsom says the probe is in response to his opposition to President Trump.
3: In a video released Monday, Newsom says federal agents have contacted friends and demanded records.
4: Donald Trump isn't just coming after me because of my mean tweets. He's coming after me because I'm considering running for president.
3: The governor's office says federal agents are also looking into the work of Newsom's wife, filmmaker Jennifer Siebel Newsom. The focus of the investigation is not yet clear. Newsom's office has filed a Freedom of Information request with the Department of Justice regarding the probe. The Justice Department did not immediately respond to a request for comment. For NPR News, I'm Guy Maserati in San Jose.
0: This is NPR News. 8 people are dead after a B-52 bomber crashed near Edwards Air Force Base in California. NPR's Quill Lawrence reports the plane crashed just after takeoff on what has been described as a routine test mission.
5: Base first responders rushed to the spot where the huge bomber crashed on the runway inside Edwards Air Force Base north of Los Angeles. They quickly determined the crash was unsurvivable. Authorities on base said the crew was a mix of uniformed military and civilians. The B-52 Stratofortress has been in service since the 1950s and been used in conflicts from Vietnam to today's war with Iran. It can carry nuclear or conventional weapons, up to about 70,000 pounds of them, on missions as far as nearly 9,000 miles. Air Force officials say they'll withhold personnel details until all next of kin are notified, and that it could take weeks or months before an investigation determines the cause of the crash. Quill Lawrence, NPR News.
0: Starbucks South Korean operation says it will close all of its stores early next Monday for mandatory history and social sensitivity training. The move follows a backlash from a marketing campaign that was widely perceived as mocking victims of a brutal military crackdown on pro-democracy protesters in 1980. The stores will close early so employees can watch a recording of a session happening this Wednesday for executives and headquarters employees. Oil prices falling further following that initial agreement between the U.S. and Iran. This is NPR News.
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7: 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And I want to especially thank all of you that contributed last week to this show of mine. It, warms my heart, I guess that's one way to say it, that we had the support that we had. I want to thank Frankie Mopar one more time for helping me pitch. And, well, we made our goal. We might have even gone over a little bit. Thanks to you, support this great radio station. I've got a wonderful new CD today. We're going to be featuring Willie Nelson's granddaughter, Ray Lynn. And we're going to play two cuts from that at about 4:30 and two more at about 5:30. I'm going to scatter in a bunch of classic songs throughout this show today, but we're going to start off with a brand new CD by Ferris and Jason Romero. Their new one is called These Are the Days That Turn Into Years. They've got a, well, kind of a Gillian Welch theme, kind of vibe going for them. And this, I'm not sure, four or five CDs they put out. Now we're going to play the Subdudes after that, going back a bunch of years to their CD, Annunciation, maybe their best overall, and then some Jackson Browne. So let's sit back and enjoy some music on a very early Tuesday morning.

0: couple of years back, Jackson Browne released Downhill from Everywhere. And we played the title track right there. In the middle of Subdudes, going back a couple of decades now, I believe, for Annunciation, we played Sugar Pie and brand new music from husband and wife Ferris and Jason Romero. We played Cannonball from their new one, These Are the Days That Turn Into Years. And it's 3:22 in the morning. I'm going to play this promo.
1: This is Frankie Mopar with the 60s Show, along with Patty, helping me out as much as possible. You will hear many songs from 1960 to 1969, which I think is the best decade of rock. Music is memories, so we will have a great time reminiscing. That's Saturday, 12 to 2 every week.
2: Oh, yeah.
0: Well, Frankie's doing great on his 60s Show, and it was a lot of fun during the fun drive to have him do Retro Jukebox one more time. Miss that show. The Montvales have a new CD out. I played a lot from it in the last month. It's called Path of Totality. We're going to play from that. We're going to play one of Dave Mallett's more political songs, the late great Dave Mallett, I should say, and then go back a few years to a live version of a song by Patty Larkin that I'll send out to my girlfriend and all of you that are in book clubs or whatever, reading. You'll get it when I play the song.

0: almost 30 years ago now, Patty Larkin took the live one. That's from her CD, A Go-Go book, I'm Not Reading It. Of course, she's been traveling with these other three great singer-songwriters. They've been doing that now for decades. Cliff Everhart, John Gorka, and Lucy Kaplansky. In the middle of that set, the late and great Dave Mallett from the state of Maine, his CD All Right Now, and we played 10 Men. And the Montvales from Path of Totality gave us The Wicked. And we're going to play this promo.
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0: Market gains, yes. It's 3:36 in the morning. And you're listening to The Waking Hours on your community radio station, WMNF. I'm going to say this more than two or three times today, but thank you so much for your generous support of this show and the station. And last week's membership drive, and, well, we made our goal. We went over it a little bit at the very end, and, well, there's still time to make a pledge if you want to do that. The show code is TWH for The Waking Hours. And, well, it supports the station. Michael Smith passed away a number of years ago now. I've had a chance to see him live in a very intimate house concert at Glory Holloway's house in down by MacDill a number of years ago now. He left us with so many great songs, including this one, which shows up on his CD, Love Stories. We're going to play from Yarn, and we're going to play from Mumford & Sons in this set. 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

Well, that is Mumford & Sons, backed up by Hozier and Rubber Band Man from their new one, Prize Fighter. Yarn from Almost Home gave a soft rock radio end, going back a bunch of years to a song covered by lots of people, written by Michael Smith, shows up on a CD called Love Stories, Dead Egyptian Blues. Bit of humor, I think, in that song, and a lot to say. And it's 3:51, and you're listening to The Waking Hours on your community radio station, WMNF Tampa. Roger Miller passed away at a very early age of 56, if I remember right, from throat and lung cancer way too soon. Haven't played anything by Roger Miller in a long time, and thought I'd do that today. We're going to play Helene Cronin and end up with some Charlie Crockett in this set before we get to NPR.

said, hi, getting ideas. Ain't nothing but a fool to live like this. Out all night and running wild. Woman sitting home with a month-old child. Dang me, dang me. They ought to take a rope and hang me high from the highest tree. Woman, would you weep?

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So dang me, dang me, they ought to take a rope and hang me high from the highest tree. Woman, would you weep for me?

violets are purple, and sugar's sweet, and so is maple syrup. And I'm the seventh out of seven sons. My pappy was a pistol, I'm a son of a gun. I said, dang me, dang me, they ought to take a rope and hang me high from the highest tree. 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

0: Well, we ended that set and this first hour with Charlie Crockett from Age of the Ram, his song Low Down Freedom. In the middle, a powerful song, I think, by Helene Cronin from her CD of about a year or so ago now, maybe New Mexico, Copper Hill, and Roger Miller, a little bit of humor, Dang Me, from an all-time greatest hits. And this has been the first hour of the Waking Hours on your community radio, WMNF Tampa.
1: Live from NPR News, I'm Giles Snyder. President Trump is in the French Alps. He arrived there Monday for the G7 Leaders Summit. The BBC's Paul Adams says a tentative deal with Iran is likely to dominate the talks.
2: This weekend's news that the U.S. and Iran have agreed to end the war will go some way towards establishing a positive mood among the leaders gathering in France. But they, like all of us, will want to know more. Details of the Memorandum of Understanding have yet to be published. It's not a peace treaty, only the broad outline for a set of difficult negotiations to come. Iran's president, Masoud Pezeshkian, has called it an honourable document. Meeting the summit's host, the French president Emmanuel Macron, Donald Trump said the Strait of Hormuz would be fully open by Friday. He said Iran had agreed not to have a nuclear weapon. That's hardly new. It's made the same pledge in the past. But he paid tribute to the leadership in Iran, which he now describes as pragmatic.
1: The BBC's Paul Adams reporting. President Trump says ships are already moving through the Strait of Hormuz and that the strait will be fully open on Friday. But NPR's Camila Domonoske says it will take time for pump prices to come down to pre-war levels.
3: Assuming this holds, they'll get cheaper. So prices peaked at a national average per gallon of about $4.50. They have already dropped from those highs for several weeks, largely on anticipation of a deal like this. So the national average is now around $4. I will note, obviously, prices vary based on where you are, but they are dropping across the country and at current oil prices, likely to drop more. But again, just like with oil prices, this comes with the caveat that we are still looking at prices elevated if you compare them to pre-war.
1: According to the AAA Auto Club, the national average for a gallon of regular gasoline is just over $4.04. Luigi Mangione's legal team will be in state court today in New York City for a key pretrial hearing ahead of a murder trial scheduled for September. The legal proceeding comes as public support for Mangione continues to grow. Here's NPR's Brian Mann.
4: Mangione has pleaded not guilty to charges he stalked and murdered health insurance CEO Brian Thompson in 2024. Legal experts say they're surprised by the public support Mangione has drawn, with more than 40,000 people donating to his legal defense fund. Analyst Richard Schoenstein says Mangione's popularity among some on the left means jury selection will be difficult.
5: I think it's going to be challenging. Your concern is going to be that the jurors aren't being honest with you when they answer questions about their ability to remain fair and impartial.
4: State Judge Gregory Caro has ruled a pistol allegedly owned by Mangione can be used as evidence in the trial. Brian Mann, NPR News, New York.
1: This is NPR. California Governor Gavin Newsom is accusing President Trump of using the Justice Department to launch an investigation against him. In a video statement Monday, Newsom said Trump is targeting him because he's considering a run for president, and he accused Trump of sending federal agents to question friends and former employees of his and his wife. The Justice Department has declined to comment. Fox has struck a $22 billion cash and stock deal to buy the Roku streaming platform. The deal will give Fox access to more than 100 million global streaming households and deeper ad targeting data. The deal expected to close in the first half of next year. One of the world's leading brain research facilities has announced that it is shifting its emphasis from fruit flies to a transparent fish. NPR's John Hamilton reports on the goal to understand how the brain controls an animal's behavior.
6: A fruit fly's brain is covered by a shell, making it hard to study. So the Genelia Research Campus of the Howard Hughes Medical Institute is making a big bet on Danionella, a tiny transparent fish whose brain is clearly visible. Jerry Rubin, a senior group leader at Genelia, says the change will open up new research possibilities.
7: If you really want to understand how the brain is working as a whole, you really need to see all the neurons firing at once.
6: That won't be easy, though. Danionella have three times as many neurons as a fruit fly, so Janelia is counting on artificial intelligence to help its researchers make sense of what they're seeing. John Hamilton, NPR News.
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0: 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I appreciate it greatly. And we've got this brand new, well, it's not brand new. I picked it up over the weekend, CD by Willie Nelson's granddaughter, Ray Lynn. We're going to play from it as our featured CD, two cuts at about 4:30. And about an hour later, we're going to play two more. It's a lot of fun. She's not Willie Nelson, but she's got a great band backing her up, and I don't know how you categorize it. I guess you'd have to call it Americana, and I think you'll enjoy it. Till then, we've got some brand new music and some older stuff, and we're going to be squeezing it in here and there, like I do each and every week. A couple of years back, I picked up this box set called from Sun Records called The Essential Collection, and it's got one CD that's rocking and one that's country and one that's Beale Street Blues. And we're going to play from the country and then the Beale Street Blues CDs. Jeannie C. Riley for Harper Valley PTA fame. Another song of hers that I get a kick out of. We're going to play some Howlin' Wolf from this collection, and then we're going to play some Americana by Christina Vane. So, as I say so often, let's get back to the music.

It's a new one by Christina Vane. Came out 6-8 months ago or so. Hear My Call. Coming In Hot is what we played. From that box set of Sun Records, we played a blues tune, Wolf Is At Your Door. Of course, that's Howlin' Wolf himself. And from the more country side of things, we played Jeannie C. Riley, The Girl Most Likely. 4:16, 4:17 almost in the morning. You're listening to The Waking Hours on your community radio station, WMNF Tampa. My name is Craig Heagle, and it's an honor always to be behind this mic and sharing these early, early Tuesday mornings with all of you. Thank you for listening. Friend of mine out in Van Nuys, California, Michael McDevin, hasn't released a real CD now in quite a few years. He's still active out there. He's got a little music series out of his home. But, I miss catching a live performance. A couple of times I was able to do that. We're going to play from Sketch, a song called 2 Feet Ahead of the Train. Maybe we can all kind of identify with that. And we're going to go to Chicago Farmer from title track from his new CD just came out called Homemade, and the new one from Rose's Pawn Shop.

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I'm 2 feet ahead of the train, one wrong step in off.

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It's a one-way bitch, no putting on skids. She has no mercy for a stupid little kid. I'd go to hell for all things I did. Sorry to my teachers, sorry to my folks. Sorry for my lousy grades and all things that broke. Sorry to the neighbors, sorry about the yards. Sorry about the damage to the houses and the cars. Sorry for the water fight, soccer ball, BB gun, newspaper, slingshot, pretty good aim. Sorry for the rocks, and all the other trains.

Well, we ended that set with Rose's Pawn Shop. Their new one is called American Seams, S-E-A-M-S. And we played Fare Thee Well, Chicago Farmer, based out of Wisconsin. If I'm not mistaken, we played the title track, Home Aid, one word. And Michael McNevin from Van Nuys, California, from his CD of decades ago now, Sketch, 2 feet ahead of the train. And it's 4:27 in the morning, and you're listening to The Waking Hours on your community radio station, WMNF Tampa. Well, Raylan Nelson was in a house concert, part of this Luna Zoot series that Susan Reese puts on over in the Carrollwood area. And always some great shows, and she does a great job bringing folks to town. Raylan is Willie Nelson's granddaughter, daughter of Willie's oldest son, and, well, she's got a sound all to herself, and carving that out, as she describes it, it's kind of like, well, Loretta Lynn meets a Cheap Trick in a bar and decide to form a band. As she says, that's kind of our vibe. She grew up playing music, and she is a single mom and, well, traveling all over now trying to make a mark for herself. We're going to play two cuts from her CD that I picked up at the show, simply called Don't. Two of the best songs, I think, Weed and Whiskey, and then Pieces. This is music by Raylan Nelson, Raylan Nelson Band.

All right. Those are two from Raylan Nelson's band. It's a daughter, well, granddaughter, Willie Nelson. And raised on a steady diet of country and gospel music as a kid. She's been playing since she was a teenager. Looking for a place to record songs in Nashville, ran into Jonathan Bright, who goes by JB, and veteran of the underground rock scene, independent record producer, and of course, came up with that entirely new kind of Americana rock style, whatever you want to call it, and she's a lot of fun. Had a great time at that house concert in Luna Zoot, and hopefully she'll be back in a year. She promises she will. All right, it's, well, we played Pieces and started off with Weed and Whiskey, something she probably knows a lot about. 4:35 in the morning, time for three classic songs. I want to apologize to whoever's tried to call me, but just haven't been able to pick up the phone. I could do that once I start this set of classic songs. Starting off with Frank Sinatra when he was with Tommy Dorsey and his orchestra. A song called Imagination. I play something by Steve Earle, who was in town last Thursday. What a great show he put on at the Bill Hymer Theater in downtown Clearwater. And then we're going to do some Jump, Jive, and Swing.

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There's an 8-beat combo that just won't quit. Keep a walking till you see a blue light lit ball in there, and you'll dig some sights. Done at the house of blue lights. There's fryers, broilers, a Detroit barbecued ribs, but the treat of the trade. It's when they serve you all those fine 8 beats. 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

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Done at the house of blue lights. There's fryers, broilers, a Detroit barbecue ribs, but the treat of the trade. 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Then at the house, the

All right, let you know what you just heard. Three classic songs, ending up with Chuck Miller doing House of Blue Lights. I took that from a collection of CD called Jump, Jive, and Swing. And I missed that show, but you know what I'm talking about. And what a great program that was. I wish someone else would fill in with a bunch of Jump, Jive, and Swing songs. And I'll keep playing a few here and there. Steve Earle, who was in town on Thursday, what a great show. Nancy and I were able to be there and listen. And, well, he did a lot of talking about his life and interspersed with, of course, a lot of his great music. We played Shadowland. That comes from Jerusalem. His CD of the, well, number of years back now. And started with Frank Sinatra with Tommy Dorsey and his orchestra and a song called Imagination. 4:46 right now. And we've got time for another set of music before NPR and the top of the hour. Going to start off with the Mavericks from their CD, Mono. Don't believe I've played this one before. And, well, we're going to make up for that right now. And we're going to play Scott Miller. And we may have time for the Brothers Comatose. So let's see what we can do.

0: rockabilly country, so to speak, with Jackie Brenston and his Delta Cats from Sun Records, Rocket 88. The Brothers Comatose from out in California gave us the Scout from Respect the Van, Scott Miller and the Commonwealth, their CD Citation. We played Freedom's a Stranger and started with the Mavericks, one of their last albums together, Mono, Stories We Could Tell. And this has been the second of the Waking Hours on your community radio station, WMNF. My name is Craig Heagle. We're heading up to NPR, and I'll be back with another hour of music.
1: Live from NPR News in Washington, I'm Dave Mattingly. The U.S. and Iran are preparing for Friday's formal signing ceremony in Geneva, ending the war. NPR's Greg Myrie reports on what's expected to happen in the coming days.
2: The U.S. and Iran will end the sporadic attacks taking place despite a ceasefire. Iran and the U.S. will lift their dueling blockades of the Strait of Hormuz, reopening it to oil tankers. And Israel and Hezbollah fighting in Lebanon should stop. So these are all significant developments, but these conditions existed before the war began. So it's really just a return to the status quo. The hard stuff has been put off for negotiations over the next 60 days.
1: That's NPR's Greg Myrie. The major focus over that time will be negotiations involving Iran's nuclear program. Iran and New Zealand played to a 2-2 tie yesterday in their first group stage match at the Men's World Cup soccer tournament. Outside Los Angeles Stadium, there were protests, as Steve Futterman reports.
3: This was a match full of emotions and sometimes very conflicted emotions. Before the match, several hundred people gathered outside the stadium here opposing and protesting the current Islamic Iranian government. They were urging people not to go inside. Inside the stadium, the vast majority of fans were people of Iranian descent. But even there, the conflicted emotions continued. When the national team of Iran came onto the field, there were loud cheers. But when the Iranian national anthem was played, there were lots of boos and jeers, along with some cheers. And during the match itself, the conflicts continued. Some people of Iranian descent were for Iran. Others, who say the national team is a puppet of the government, were for New Zealand. For NPR News, I'm Steve Futterman at the World Cup in Los Angeles.
1: Executives with the tech firm Anthropic met with officials from the Commerce Department yesterday after the Trump administration ordered the company to suspend its latest AI models. The government is concerned the models could be deployed by military intelligence of U.S. adversaries, including China and Russia. NPR's Deepa Shivaram has more.
4: The Trump administration, citing national security reasons, said Anthropic had to shut down its new models to anyone who isn't a U.S. citizen. That includes foreign nationals residing in the U.S. and even Anthropic employees who aren't citizens. On Friday evening, Anthropic announced that in order to comply, it had to shut down its Fable 5 and Mythos 5 models for everyone. In a statement, Anthropic attributes the order to, quote, a misunderstanding. The Trump administration has clashed with Anthropic before. The AI company sued the Defense Department earlier this year after fallout from the Pentagon, wanting Anthropic to loosen its safety standards. Deepa Shivaram, NPR News.
1: This is NPR News from Washington. Wall Street is coming off another record day. The Dow closed at an all-time high yesterday, fueled by investor optimism that the war between the U.S. and Iran will soon end. An agreement is to be signed at the end of the week in Switzerland. The Dow added 468 points to close at 51,671. Shares of SpaceX were up sharply yesterday following the company's record-setting initial public offering of stock on Friday. NPR's John Ruwitch reports.
5: Shares in SpaceX started the day strong and kept heading skyward as the trading day progressed, closing up nearly 20%. That comes on top of gains of about 19% on Friday when they debuted on the NASDAQ. The company is not yet profitable, and analysts say many of its plans hinge on successfully developing and deploying a big reusable rocket called Starship. But it floated a relatively small number of shares to the public, raising a record amount of money, and demand for the shares continues to be strong. SpaceX is one of three blockbuster IPOs expected this year. The artificial intelligence giants OpenAI and Anthropic have both filed paperwork with the government to signal their intent. John Ruwitch, NPR News.
1: Gasoline prices in the U.S. continue dropping. AAA says regular now averages $4.04 a gallon. The price has fallen about 12 cents over the last week and 47 cents a gallon in the last month. Diesel prices are also continuing their steady decline. Diesel is averaging close to $5.19 a gallon. The price has dropped by roughly the same amount as regular. I'm Dave Mattingly, NPR News, in Washington.
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0: And of course, it's the listeners that support this community radio station. And you did. You came through so incredibly last week during my show and during that entire week. And, well, I made my goal thanks to all of you that contributed. Went over, actually, a little bit. And, man, Frankie and I are so thankful for that show of support. And I get up really early. I go to work when I'm done. I'm dead tired when I get home, but I love doing this program. And you guys just reinforce that every time we have a membership drive. Terrence Martin passed away from pancreatic cancer. He was an English teacher out east. He wouldn't fly. He'd only take a train. I could not convince him to come here to Florida to do a house concert. And then he got sick and that became impossible. He left behind some great music, and Sleeper has a bunch of his favorite, or my favorite tunes of his, including this one. And I've played it once before, The Way It Didn't Go. You know, kind of like that Jimmy Stewart Christmas song movie. You know, what would happen if this didn't occur, or what would life be like if this hadn't have happened, kind of thing. And he says it very poignantly, I believe. The Way It Didn't Go from Sleeper. Then we're going to play a live version of Big Joe and Phantom 309, recorded 1974, October 8, Ebbets Field, Colorado. And some Jimmy LaFave.

he must have weighed 210. Stuck out a thick hand in his

having a

Desperate Men Do Desperate Things. He's recorded that on a couple of CDs. I took this off of Trail 5. Tom Waits. That song shows up on Nighthawks at the Diner. I think the only LP of his I ever purchased, but I decided to play this live version from Ebbets Field, Colorado, October 8, 1974 version, Big Joe and the Phantom 309. And yes, I agree, audio isn't exactly perfect on that one, but just couldn't help myself playing a cut that you probably never heard before. And Terrence Martin, another great musician that passed away more than a decade ago now, I guess. From his CD, Sleeper, we played The Way It Didn't Go. And it's 5:23 in this very early Tuesday morning. Randy's going to be in this morning to bring you his Tuesday morning show, but I've got about another half hour, another maybe 40 minutes or so, and we're going to be playing some music. We're featuring this CD by Raylan Nelson. It's Willie Nelson's granddaughter that a rocking kind of music style, and you'll hear that if you didn't listen the first hour or last hour, I should say. Well, we'll be playing two more cuts after this set. Nancy and I had a great time actually watching a movie together on TV. It was a Neil Diamond biographical musical called Song Sung Blue, and was actually a true story of Mike and Claire Sardina. Hugh Jackman and Kate Hudson were playing that husband-wife duo from Milwaukee, Wisconsin, made it huge as impersonators of Neil Diamond and calling themselves Lightning and Thunder. It was a lot of fun if you like Neil Diamond. Even if you don't think you like Neil Diamond, I bet you like that movie. That's just my movie review. We're going to play a Neil Diamond song. Obviously, I should be obvious by now. Song that played a big part in that movie. And so many Neil Diamond songs scattered throughout. We're going to play from Amanda Platt and the Honeycutters and Driving and Crying before we get to Raylan Nelson's CD,

Well, Mirror, Mirror, obviously the title of that song from Drivin' and Cryin'. Crushing Flowers is their new CD, and boy, I've been playing from it the last couple of weeks. In the middle, a sweet song by Amanda Ann Platt and the Honeycutters, the eponymous CD, and Learning How to Love Him. Send that out to all of my friends that have been married that many years, and going to see a bunch of you at my high school reunion in about a month, heading up to Madison, Wisconsin, number 55, hard to believe. And started with Neil Diamond from his all-time greatest hits album, Holly Holy. That's the single version that shows up there. And, well, just couldn't help but play it. We saw, Nancy and I saw the movie about the Neil Diamond impersonators. And, boy, what a great film. That was a lot of fun. 5:39, 5:40 in the morning. Boy, we're working our way up to the last bit of this show. I called the waking hours. Raylan Nelson Band. I picked up this CD at a house concert at Luna Zoot. And Susan Reese, great hostess. And, well, Raylan Nelson is the granddaughter of Willie Nelson, the daughter of his oldest son. She's got a band that... hard to describe, I guess. She says it's kind of like Loretta Lynn meets Cheap Trick in a bar and decide to form a band together. It's kind of a little punk and kind of a independent rock and a little bit of country. And you'll get a chance to listen to two cuts right now and see what you think. I think it's a lot of fun. Her CD, Don't. And we're going to play Hating You, which is a song she wrote for ex-husband, and Mama Cry, I guess a song she wrote for her mom, who doesn't always approve of her being on the road like she is. Let's get back to

More from Raylan Nelson's band from her CD Don't. Frontman JB and, a big part of the underground independent music scene, Jonathan Bright, JB, and her in this house concert. What a great time I had. And, picked up this CD and thought I'd share it all with you. Promises to be back in Florida in about a year, so pay attention if you like what you heard. And it's now 5:48 in the morning, and we got three classic songs coming up, starting with the Ink Spots from 1943.

0: excuse me, potting this down a bit as we're heading up to NPR News, and then Randy Wynn will take over. This is Casey Musgraves, and Middle of Nowhere is her new CD. I Believe in Ghosts is what we're playing, and a lot of songs, I think, about her breakup with Rustin Kelly. Anyhow, the Everly Brothers, Louis Armstrong, the Ink Spots, all in front of that. This is WMNF Tampa.
1: Live from NPR News in Washington, I'm Corva Coleman. There are elections today. Oklahoma and Washington, D.C. will hold primaries. Alabama and Georgia are holding runoffs. In Georgia's runoff vote, the Republican contests for governor and the U.S. Senate are the most watched. From Georgia Public Broadcasting in Atlanta, Sarah Callis reports.
2: Georgia Lieutenant Governor Burt Jones is hoping a last-minute endorsement from Governor Brian Kemp will give him a boost in the gubernatorial race.
3: We think that this is exactly what's going to put us over the top.
2: President Trump endorsed Jones early in the race. His opponent, billionaire Rick Jackson, says that he is the political outsider.
4: I'm going to go in and I'm going to make a change to this system.
2: Whoever wins that race will face Democrat Keisha Lance Bottoms in the general election. Voters are also choosing between Trump-endorsed Congressman Mike Collins and former football coach Derek Dooley to face Senator John Ossoff in November. For NPR News, I'm Sarah Callis in Atlanta.
1: Officials at Edwards Air Force Base in California say 8 people died when a B-52 bomber plane crashed yesterday. NPR's Quil Lawrence reports the plane went down right after taking off on what's described as a routine test mission.
5: Base first responders rushed to the spot where the huge bomber crashed on the runway inside Edwards Air Force Base north of Los Angeles. They quickly determined the crash was unsurvivable. Authorities on base said the crew was a mix of uniformed military and civilians. The B-52 Stratofortress has been in service since the 1950s and been used in conflicts from Vietnam to today's war with Iran. It can carry nuclear or conventional weapons, up to about 70,000 pounds of them, on missions as far as nearly 9,000 miles. Air Force officials say they'll withhold personnel details until all next of kin are notified, and that it could take weeks or months before an investigation determines the cause of the crash. Quil Lawrence, NPR News.
1: President Trump has been saying the U.S. and Iran will sign an agreement to end the war on Friday in Geneva. No details of the agreement have been published. One thing is clear, Israel will not be signing it. Israel and the U.S. jointly attacked Iran on February 28th. NPR's Carrie Kahn says Israeli Prime Minister Benjamin Netanyahu has a lot of questions.
6: He is not happy, and he's getting a lot of heat here at home for it. He held a press conference last night and immediately addressed the criticism that his goals were not met, especially Iran's nuclear question, which he calls his life's mission not to allow Iran to get a nuclear weapon. He says that will remain his priority.
1: NPR's Carrie Kahn reporting. Trump is at the G7 conference in the French Alps today. He's participating in a working lunch on stability in the Mideast. Earlier today, he and the other G7 leaders held a meeting on Russia's full-scale invasion of Ukraine. You're listening to NPR News from Washington. The FIFA World Cup has brought the top 48 men's soccer teams in the world to North America, but how much of an economic boom will actually materialize in the 11 U.S. cities hosting the games? From member station KERA, Dylan Duke has more.
7: FIFA projects the U.S. economy will see a $17 billion boost in GDP and the creation of 185,000 jobs. But economists NPR spoke with are skeptical.
8: Yeah, I guess they'd have something of a little boomlet in sales tax revenue that lasts for a few weeks and then it just goes back to where it was before. So in the grand scheme, it doesn't really matter that much.
7: Colm Clark is a professor of economics at Southern Methodist University in Dallas, Texas. He said FIFA's projections are likely exaggerated. For NPR News, I'm Dylan Duke.
1: At the World Cup yesterday, there were 3 games and they ended in ties. Iran held even with New Zealand 2-2. Saudi Arabia and Uruguay tied 1-1. And in a surprise, the small islands of Cape Verde held Spain to a 0-0 tie. A little more than a week ago, President Trump declared that all renovation work had been finished on the reflecting pool on the National Mall. It's near the Lincoln Memorial. But parts of the reflecting pool, which Trump boasted would be clean, beautiful, and blue, are now turning green. It's got algae blooms in it. Workers have been trying to clear the algae blooms from the reflecting pool ahead of July 4th celebrations on the National Mall. It's not yet clear if that will work. I'm Corva Coleman, NPR News.
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0: Live from NPR News in Washington, I'm Korva Coleman. President Trump is at the G7 meeting of leaders in France. Last hour, he praised the new agreement with Iran to end the war. He insists the deal will not allow Iran to have a nuclear weapon, although details of the agreement have not been disclosed. NPR's Daniel Kurtzleben says some European leaders have started to express praise for the deal.
1: It's possible the leaders of G7 countries, a group that includes Canada, the UK, France, Germany, Italy, and Japan, that they're going to praise Trump even while they're pretty frustrated with him. I mean, this war hurt their economies and economies all over the world, after all. And additionally, we did see Trump get upset when some European countries didn't help out with the war to his liking, such as allowing the U.S. to use their airspace.
0: NPR's Danielle Kurtzleben reporting. There are elections across the country today. Oklahoma and Washington, D.C. will hold primaries. Alabama and Georgia are holding runoffs. In Georgia's GOP gubernatorial runoff, Lieutenant Governor Burt Jones is campaigning against billionaire healthcare executive Rick Jackson. California Governor Gavin Newsom says he is being investigated by the Justice Department. From member station KQED, Guy Marzorati reports Newsom says the probe is in response to his opposition to President Trump.
2: In a video released Monday, Newsom says federal agents have contacted friends and demanded records.
3: Donald Trump isn't just coming after me because of my mean tweets. He's coming after me because I'm considering running for president.
2: The governor's office says federal agents are also looking into the work of Newsom's wife, filmmaker Jennifer Siebel Newsom. The focus of the investigation is not yet clear. Newsom's office has filed a Freedom of Information request with the Department of Justice regarding the probe. The Justice Department did not immediately respond to a request for comment. For NPR News, I'm Guy Marzorati in San Jose.
0: New data show that starter homes in a record number of cities now cost $1 million or more. NPR's Jennifer Ludden reports it's part of a surge in home prices since 2020.
4: New data from the real estate website Zillow finds 242 cities have million-dollar entry-level homes. That's three times as many as before the pandemic housing boom. Most places are in California, but the fastest growth is in New York and New Jersey. Million-dollar starters have also spread to interior states like Texas, Wyoming, and Illinois. They're defined here as the lowest third of the market in a region. Despite that, Zillow finds that nationwide, the typical starter home is still a lot less, just under $200,000. A housing shortage has priced out many first-time buyers, but Zillow finds the tough market easing a bit, with more inventory and prices growing more slowly. Jennifer Ludden, NPR News, Washington.
0: You're listening to NPR News from Washington. Policymakers for the Federal Reserve open their two-day interest rate setting meeting today in Washington, D.C. Kevin Warsh will lead his first meeting as the new Fed chair. African countries are bringing home some of their nationals from South Africa. There's been a renewed wave of attacks on migrants there. NPR's Kate Bartlett reports hundreds of people from Malawi are waiting in a makeshift camp in Durban, South Africa, to be repatriated.
5: Nigeria, Mozambique, and Ghana are some of the other countries that have already helped repatriate their citizens from South Africa in the past month as foreigners flee a rising tide of xenophobia. Several Mozambicans have been killed, foreign-owned businesses have been looted, and vigilante gangs roam the streets asking people for their identity cards. One of the groups leading the charge is called March on March. It has given non-South Africans a June 30th ultimatum to leave the country. Or else. South African President Cyril Ramaphosa has condemned the violence while also vowing to crack down on illegal immigration. But the country is suffering from huge levels of unemployment and crime, and migrants have become an easy scapegoat. Kate Bartlett, NPR News, Johannesburg.
0: In the U.S., there are flood watches posted across the Gulf Coast areas from Texas to Mississippi this morning. The National Weather Service says very heavy rain could trigger flash flooding in some areas. Separately, heat cautions persist in the West, including in Oregon, California, and parts of Nevada. I'm Korva Coleman, NPR News.
6: 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And Jarl and Pamela Mohn, focusing on civil liberties, foster youth, public radio, and the arts.

0: Live from NPR News in Washington, I'm Korva Coleman. Iran and the U.S. say they'll sign an agreement Friday in Switzerland to extend the ceasefire. They'll hold direct talks for the first time since April. But NPR's Aya Batrawi reports the details of the Memorandum of Understanding to be signed have not yet been made public.
1: Iran's Mehr News Agency, which is close to Iran's powerful Revolutionary Guard, says $12 billion in frozen assets will be available to Iran in the initial phase of the deal. It says $12 billion more will be released over the course of negotiations and that oil sanctions will be lifted. Vice President J.D. Vance told Fox News the Iranians, quote, don't get a dime unless they change their behavior, but says there's an upside too.
2: There's a lot of economic benefit in the United States relieving a lot of sanctions and welcoming them back into the world economy. There's a lot of benefit.
1: Vance is set to lead the U.S. in talks with Iran this Friday. Iran says it will be represented by Mohammad Baqir Ghalibaf, a senior politician and former commander in the Revolutionary Guard. Aya Batrawi, NPR News, Cairo.
0: President Trump is attending the G7 meeting of leaders in France. In addition to the news from Iran, the leaders are also talking about Ukraine. Ukrainian President Volodymyr Zelensky is attending with them. Trump says he's met Zelensky already today and plans to meet him again. There are some primary elections today and runoffs. That includes Georgia, where there are closely watched Republican runoff contests for the GOP gubernatorial and U.S. Senate nominations. NPR's Stephen Fowler has more on other votes today.
3: In Oklahoma, you've got this series of musical chairs happening where there are a bunch of open seats after former Senator Mark Wayne Mullen was appointed the new Homeland Security Secretary. In Alabama, there's some runoffs, including both parties' nominees for U.S. Senate. And in D.C., there is a highly consequential mayoral primary. You've got the race to be the district's non-voting member of Congress and the rollout of a new ranked choice voting system for all you election nerds out there like me.
0: NPR's Stephen Fowler reporting. The legal team for the man accused of killing UnitedHealthcare CEO Brian Thompson will return to court today. There's a pre-trial hearing in New York City. NPR's Brian Mann reports Luigi Mangione is drawing support.
4: Mangione has pleaded not guilty to charges he stalked and murdered health insurance CEO Brian Thompson in 2024. Legal experts say they're surprised by the public support Mangione has drawn, with more than 40,000 people donating to his legal defense fund. Analyst Richard Schoenstein says Mangione's popularity among some on the left means jury selection will be difficult.
5: I think it's going to be challenging. Your concern is going to be that the jurors aren't being honest with you when they answer questions about their ability to remain fair and impartial.
4: State Judge Gregory Caro has ruled a pistol allegedly owned by Mangione can be used as evidence in the trial. Brian Mann, NPR News, New York.
0: This is NPR. Authorities at Edwards Air Force Base in California say eight people were killed when a B-52 military plane crashed yesterday. It was taking off and no one survived. There were both uniformed officers and civilians aboard the aircraft. There is no word on what caused the crash. The Food and Drug Administration has granted Colorado approval to begin importing some prescription drugs from Canada. Many of them cost less. From Colorado Public Radio, John Daly has more.
6: The FDA authorized Colorado to import a list of 20 drugs from Canada. Governor Jared Polis, a Democrat, said importing popular drugs like Ozempic and Eliquis could make them up to 70% cheaper, saving consumers millions.
7: This is a really critical step. This has been a long time in the making.
6: It's the second state after Florida to receive this authorization. But drug importation has reportedly faced opposition from pharmaceutical manufacturers and the Canadian government over safety and supply worries. For NPR News, I'm John Daly.
0: At the World Cup yesterday, three games ended in ties. Iran held even with New Zealand, 2-2. Saudi Arabia and Uruguay tied 1-1. And in a surprise, the small islands of Cape Verde held Spain to a 0-0 tie. In today's World Cup games, France will face Senegal, Iraq will take on Norway, and Algeria takes on defending World Cup men's champion Argentina. I'm Korva Coleman, NPR News in Washington.
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0: Live from NPR News in Washington, I'm Corva Coleman. President Trump is at the G7 summit in France, where he's discussing his new agreement with Iran to cease fighting. Trump says there will be a signing ceremony with Iran on Friday in Switzerland. The main focus of the agreement is to reopen the Strait of Hormuz and allow oil tanker traffic to resume. NPR's Eleanor Beardsley reports there are some tensions at the summit.
1: President Trump poo-pooed French President Emmanuel Macron's offer of help in opening the Strait of Hormuz, saying it would be fully open Friday and that, quote, the U.S. had negotiated a very powerful deal.
2: When did you arrive?
3: At night.
1: Macron welcomed Ukrainian President Volodymyr Zelensky to the summit. Ending the war is a top priority for the four European members of the G7. Trump said Russia should make a deal and that he believes President Vladimir Putin is open to ending the war. Putin sent his own message to the G7. As the summit opened Monday morning, he fired 60 ballistic missiles on Kyiv. Eleanor Beardsley, NPR News, Paris.
0: The Eastern Democratic Republic of the Congo is in the grip of a major Ebola outbreak. The World Health Organization says there are more than 800 confirmed cases and nearly 200 deaths. The virus is spreading amid funding gaps and disinformation. Emmett Livingstone reports from Democratic Republic of the Congo.
4: I'm in Mongwalu Hospital, which is up on a hill with a commanding view of the surrounding town. The town is a small place, but just standing outside the hospital gives you an idea of how hard Ebola has hit Mongwalu. In the space of an hour or so, an ill patient has already been brought in, and disinfection teams immediately got to work on the ambulance. And in the background, there's the constant sound of women weeping.
0: Emmett Livingstone reporting. Executives with the big tech firm Anthropic met with officials from the Commerce Department yesterday. This is after the Trump administration ordered the company to suspend its latest AI models. The federal government is concerned the models could be deployed by military intelligence of U.S. adversaries, including China or Russia. NPR's Deepa Shivaram has more.
5: The Trump administration, citing national security reasons, said Anthropic had to shut down its new models to anyone who isn't a U.S. citizen. That includes foreign nationals residing in the U.S. and even Anthropic employees who aren't citizens. On Friday evening, Anthropic announced that in order to comply, it had to shut down its Fable 5 and Mythos 5 models for everyone. In a statement, Anthropic attributes the order to, quote, a misunderstanding. The Trump administration has clashed with Anthropic before. The AI company sued the Defense Department earlier this year after fallout from the Pentagon, wanting Anthropic to loosen its safety standards. Deepa Shivaram, NPR News.
0: You're listening to NPR News from Washington. Health experts say that tick bites tend to spike in the U.S. during the months of May and June. NPR's Ping Huang reports on some precautions people can take before heading outdoors.
6: This spring, ticks started biting a few weeks early. Then there was a dip, likely due to weather. Now, they're out in full force, especially in the Northeast and Midwest. That's according to the Centers for Disease Control and Prevention, which tracks rates of tick bite visits to the ER. Here's Allison Hinckley with CDC.
7: According to our tick bite tracker, ticks are out everywhere, and there are a lot of reasons to wear repellent and do all the things you can to prevent tick bites.
6: Tick bites can cause Lyme and other diseases or provoke serious allergies. If you're out in grassy or forested areas where ticks are likely, Hinckley recommends pre-treating clothes with an insecticide called permethrin, wearing long sleeves, and conducting a full-body tick check when you return. Ping Huang, NPR News.
0: Alaska election officials have determined that a Senate candidate named Dan Sullivan cannot appear on the state Republican ballot to challenge Republican incumbent senator who was also named Dan Sullivan. Election officials cited complaints from the Alaska Republican Party and the National Republican Senatorial Committee. They say the challenger only changed his voter registration to the GOP just before he filed to run. Challenger Dan Sullivan had previously insisted he was not working with any candidate or party when he wanted to face incumbent Senator Dan Sullivan. Alaska's primary is in August. 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

0: Live from NPR News in Washington, I'm Korva Coleman. President Trump's in France attending the G7 summit. He says the U.S. is ready to sign a deal with Iran to stop the war and reopen the Strait of Hormuz. But the text of an agreement has not been published. Now, Iran's state-run news agency insists the first clause in the agreement says attacks on Lebanon must end. Israel has been attacking Iran's proxy militia Hezbollah in Lebanon. Israel's ambassador to the U.S., Michael Leiter, says the deal is only a memo of understanding.
1: It's not a deal. It's an MOU to discuss a deal. So we're encouraged by the fact that the president has been consistently unequivocal about preventing Iran from achieving a nuclear weapon. And we're very encouraged about that. We're less encouraged about the fact that it seems that Lebanon has been included in an agreement with Iran, and we think that that's unnecessary.
0: He spoke to NPR's Morning Edition. Stocks opened higher this morning amid signs of an ongoing slump in the housing market. NPR's Scott Horsley reports the Dow Jones Industrial Average rose about 280 points in early trading.
2: Home builders broke ground on almost 16% fewer homes in May than they did the month before. Most of that slowdown was in apartment construction. The drop in single-family starts was less than 2%. Building permits, which are seen as a guide to future construction, were down less than 1%. A survey by the National Association of Home Builders shows builders confidence remains weak. Rising mortgage rates are not helping with the housing slump. Yum! Brands is selling its Pizza Hut business for a total of $2.7 billion. The sale comes in two slices, one for Pizza Hut locations in China, the other for the rest of the world. Sales at Pizza Hut have lagged Yum!'s other brands, Taco Bell and KFC. Scott Horsley, NPR News, Washington.
0: FBI Director Kash Patel says his agency has disrupted a plot to attack a Sunday night event on the White House lawn. That's where President Trump welcomed thousands of fans to watch several UFC mixed martial arts bouts. The FBI director says multiple arrests have been made. It's another Election Day Tuesday. This brings another set of primary elections that'll tell how American voters are feeling about this moment of politics in their states. That includes a pair of important runoffs in Georgia. NPR Stephen Fowler has more.
3: Republican voters will decide their pick to take on incumbent Democrat John Ossoff in a high-profile general election, and they'll choose a nominee to replace outgoing Governor Brian Kemp. Over the weekend, President Trump endorsed Congressman Mike Collins for the Senate race instead of Kemp's preferred candidate, but both Trump and Kemp support the same pick in the governor's race. Also on the ballot today are runoffs in Alabama and open races in Oklahoma and D.C. Stephen Fowler, NPR News, Atlanta.
0: And you're listening to NPR News from Washington. Authorities at Edwards Air Force Base in California say eight people were killed when a B-52 plane crashed yesterday. It was taking off. No one survived. There were both uniformed officers and civilians aboard. There is no word on what caused the crash. California Governor Gavin Newsom says he's being investigated by the Justice Department. From member station KQED, Guy Marzorati reports, Newsom says the probe is in response to his opposition to President Trump.
4: In a video released Monday, Newsom says federal agents have contacted friends and demanded records.
5: Donald Trump isn't just coming after me because of my mean tweets. He's coming after me because I'm considering running for president.
4: The governor's office says federal agents are also looking into the work of Newsom's wife, filmmaker Jennifer Siebel Newsom. The focus of the investigation is not yet clear. Newsom's office has filed a Freedom of Information request with the Department of Justice regarding the probe. The Justice Department did not immediately respond to a request for comment. For NPR News, I'm Guy Marzorati in San Jose.
0: A little more than a week ago, President Trump declared all renovation work had been finished on the reflecting pool on the National Mall. That's near the Lincoln Memorial. But parts of the reflecting pool, which Trump boasted would be clean, beautiful, and blue, are now green. That's because the pool has algae blooms in it. Workers have been trying to clear the algae ahead of July 4th celebrations. It's not clear if that mitigation will work. You're listening to NPR.
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8: Patricia at Making Connections. Happy Tuesday to everyone. Thank you so much for joining us and listening in. How are you, Leela? We missed you last week, although I love having Joe in the studio, but definitely missed you last week.
9: I'm doing all right. You know, I'm still recovering, but I'm here.
8: Excellent. So. That is exactly it. That warrior mentality, right?
9: Absolutely.
8: Excellent. And I want to take another moment to thank all of our listeners last week for calling in during our summer drive and helping me reach and exceed the goal that our show had. So thank you, everybody that called in. Yes. And thank you for giving me the grace to allow us to, honor our friend Dave Coleman by, making the show, something that we dedicated to him. And a lot of the calls that called in made their donations for him. So it was a really great show. So again, thank you everyone for your donations and getting us across the finish line and even exceeding it a little bit. So that's a really good positive thing.
9: Absolutely.
8: So, yeah, definitely. So a lot happening in the news, a lot happening in the world today, and a lot happening in our local community as the buzz is still about the stadium and the MU and moving it forward. One of the things that's been a lot discussed, I don't know if you've received it, Leela, at home, is we're all getting these flyers. You know, like when people are running for public office, you get flyers. Some of them are positive mail, some of them are negative mail about candidates. Well, we've been lately getting a lot of those about our city council men and women, depending on how they voted to move that MU forward or not, to continue the discussion. And so the RAISE organization is the one that's sending it, but it looks like it's the councilman or the councilwoman. So this conversation has been going back and forth as to whether or not that's legal, how that's impacting us. Have you received one of those? They're very misleading.
9: I actually started receiving those probably about like 2 months ago when I got my first one. And I was like, what is this? Okay.
8: Right? And never it looks like it's before. Coming from them, doesn't it?
9: Yeah, it does.
8: Yeah, I had a friend tell me yesterday, said, when I got one from Councilwoman Naya's picture on it, I said, oh my God, I can't believe she's agreeing to this. I'm not voting for her. But then took a moment to really look into it and was caught off guard and said, oh, this is not her. This is the RAISE Foundation sending it out to skew it way or another. The ones that voted in favor, thanking them, and then for the right decisions, and the one that voted against, propelling the community to vote, to call in and talk to the city councilman or email them so that they can move this forward. So found those to be really interesting. So there's been a lot of fodder in the community as well as online about these conversations. But I can go on and on about what's happening nationally. But I also have a great show planned and lined up for us today. As you know, we are upon the Juneteenth holiday that is coming up. And for many of us and for many individuals, Juneteenth is not just another date, right, on the calendar. It is a moment in 1865 when enslaved people in Galveston, Texas finally heard the words that should have been reached to them 2 years prior, that they were free, right? And, they heard this information about 2.5 years later, and they should have received it immediately. It is a day of truth, of resilience, of joy, and of reckoning, truly, if we think about. And think about how information flows now and how information flowed then. That it took about 2 years before those individuals knew that they were free. And a time when Black history right now is under attack, as we very well know. DEI is under attack. It's being dismantled in the state of Florida. You can't teach certain things in the classroom. So a day like Juneteenth maybe is very powerful and very important, but we're seeing less and less of a mentioning of that. We're also seeing, national efforts, even Leela, where people are trying to change the narrative, the narrative that why should this be a holiday, right?
9: Yeah,
8: why are we questioning this one particular holiday? Is it because it highlights a certain part of our society? It highlights America's worst sin, which is slavery. So I want to dive a little bit deeper into that and have that conversation and also discuss why we're celebrating Juneteenth and why it's so important, why it needs to be more than anything celebrated and protected. So we brought a couple of individuals from the community that are doing great things. We have Mrs. Belangi Ajike, and I hope I did not butcher that. Welcome to the show. And she is from Rock the Block. And we have got Miles from Metro Health. Thank you so much for joining me this morning. How are you both?
10: I'm good. Thank you so much for having us.
11: I'm good. I'm here.
8: Yes, we are. We woke up this morning. We're ahead of the game. That's how I look at it. You know, and for me, it's really important to have this conversation with you all as a former educator, someone who truly understands this, wanting to have a really clear and, I guess, concise conversation about Juneteenth and, you know, exactly what's happening in our community. For example, our listeners who may not know, tell us, first of all, what is Rock the Block? You know, what was it born from? Why is it important to have Rock the Block in the community? Tell me a little bit about that, Ajike.
10: Yes, so Balaji.
8: I like Ajike. It just says the sound. It's really powerful.
10: Ajike is usually a feminine first name for a lot of people. So when people who are Nigerian see that as my last name, they're always questioning. They're putting it first. I'm like, actually, it's the opposite. So that's a little tidbit, but my name is Balaji.
8: Yes.
10: On socials, everyone knows me as Queen Balaji. But we started Rock the Block in 2021. And it was birthed really when realizing the disparity during the Super Bowl at that time. We realized that there weren't
8: the
10: a lot
8: 2020?
10: Of... The 2021 Super Bowl.
8: Okay.
10: Tampa Bay, the Bucks were playing. And I noticed a disparity between who actually are players and then the community and then who was advertised businesses. So we decided to host a Black pop-up in downtown. And it was wonderful. And then once they won, I stated, okay, so now we're going to do Juneteenth at the stadium. And finding out about Juneteenth was really just a conversation between me and my friends. We're just talking. I'm Nigerian. I travel. I've been to the Caribbean festivals, Nigerian reunion, Nigerian independence. And I just stopped. I was like, hold up.
8: Something's missing.
10: What do you guys do for emancipation?
8: Yeah.
10: I knew Emancipation Proclamation because we learned that at school. But what happens? And so they really couldn't answer that at that time.
8: Did that shock you that they didn't have an answer to that?
10: Yeah, it did. Because I know how crazy, number one, 4th of July gets here. I know how crazy we could talk about St. Patty's Day. We could talk about any Pacific Islander situation these days. Again, they had to fight for that too.
8: Right.
10: But every single culture that I knew of or every country that I knew of has an independence or a celebratory time where the city, the country is, you know, is having celebration. And so I was like, hold on, what do you mean? Nothing. So they told me about Juneteenth. And so I researched it and I was shocked. I was like, we have to do something. So when the Bucks won, I was like, all right, cool, bet. We're going to do it at the stadium. Let's celebrate there. That's the biggest thing in Tampa for the most part. And so it would also allow spacing. We had originally wanted to do it at the parks, but we couldn't get the information in time to actually activate. But the stadium was welcoming at that time. And that's where we've been for the past now coming up on 6 years.
8: Excellent. And tell me, one of the things that Rock the Block, and we all assume Rock is R-O-C-K, but you have it spelled R-O-C.
10: Yes.
8: And what does this reconditioning our communities mean? What does that represent? Because reconditioning is an interesting choice of word.
10: Absolutely. And at the time, when I was working with another partner at that time, reconditioning is not just mindset, but also the community. Like, hey, let's recondition our communication with one another. Let's recondition our positioning in society with one another. Let's go into the schools, into the churches, every single place that we occupy organically, reconditioning where we as a people come together and we can change the narrative, change what's going on. We do not have to take the crumbs from anybody. We do not have, we can create, we're wealthy, we're beautiful, we're glorious, we're happy, fun, joy. Reconditioning and really showing that we don't have to let anybody else direct any part of our story. And so that's what reconditioning our communities mean. And we occupy every community, and every community, others are in our community as well. There's no just Black community. Yes, we know there's certain areas that are designated for Black people, but there's Hispanic areas, there's all that. There's Muslim areas, there's all these different places, Cuban, all that. And they all have their, you know, they all have their own areas. And we occupy that space. They occupy it. We come together. We go to different celebrations together. Why can't we celebrate Juneteenth or any other cultural event together?
8: Mm-hmm. So why, I really appreciate the reclaiming of reconditioning, because when we think about reconditioning, we think of it in a very negative connotation. Mm-hmm. And I think the spin that you've given to the word is a very positive one, and very interesting way of using it. I love always a play on words, so I appreciate that. So why did then Juneteenth become such a centerpiece of rock, the block? Because there's many other things, that layers Absolutely. That you do. So how did it become this centerpiece?
10: I love my friends. I love my family. If I notice something, we have to do something. And at that time, it felt like such a disheartening thing to hear, hold up, there's no celebration? What do you mean? And I grew up in this country, and we could talk about politics. How did I end up coming? How did my parents get a visa to come to this country? Mm. How did any of us immigrants come into this country? It was Black America. It was the plight. It was the fight. It was the people. And so for me to hear that my brother, my sister, my cousin, someone who raised me, has not been celebrated, what do you mean? So that really was what it was. And it was just supposed to be a family fun reunion time, you know, and it has grown, because 2 days before our festival, the first year, is when Opal Lee got the president at that time, Joe Biden, to sign it into federal for Juneteenth to become a national holiday. Mm-hmm. And so all of a sudden, we've been promoting it. And, you know, we had some ticket sales, certain things like that. But now just like nationally, now everyone in Tampa was calling us. Now everybody's showing up. And it just kind of grew and boomed from that.
8: Excellent. So now let's take it back a little bit in history. You mm-hmm. know, for our listeners, I'm taking it back to the beginning. For anyone who doesn't know, what exactly happened on June 19th of 1865?
10: Why did it
8: take so long after the Emancipation Proclamation?
10: I would actually like to start with Tampa's emancipation, right? Okay. Because Tampa also was emancipated in May of 1865. And I think that's what galvanized. If you can claim Tampa, if you can claim Florida as a whole, which is another big mass body along with Texas, I think that galvanized the troops, the message, the story, the fight, the energy. Now let's go to Galveston, because it took another month before they got to Galveston, Texas. So June 19th, 1865, the soldiers arrived and the message was finally delivered to those that had been enslaved all this time, that they had been in fact free for over 2+ years since the president at that time, Abraham Lincoln, had written it in for the Emancipation Proclamation of those who were enslaved. And to also add to history and context, if he could have kept the Union together while people were still enslaved, he would have. So we cannot let that part of the story, you know, ever be dismissed. So I'm all about history. And once I found out and I really researched and I found out still 2 years, what do you mean? And people's still bodies still, you know, the story is not something that we can ever, you know, sugarcoat. And so Juneteenth, emancipation, the fight, is American history. Mm-hmm. And same way we want to talk about the British are coming. Hey, the soldiers are coming. The Union was coming. You know, Memorial Day was created by Black people because they wanted to memorialize those who were still fighting for their freedom as well. So our job with Juneteenth, our job with Rock the Block, is reconditioning. Yes, we're talking about history. We're talking about just the disparities within our community, but we're really trying to bring us forward as well.
8: Mm-hmm. Excellent. And we did have someone reach out and send a text. It says it wasn't 2 years after they were free. It was 2 months after they were free. The Emancipation Proclamation didn't free anyone in the South. It's on the Confederate control, not Union. Abraham Lincoln had no control over Jefferson Davis did.
10: Mm-hmm. Jefferson Davis. Mm-hmm. Okay, so it's still the message of Juneteenth, or the message of the Emancipation Proclamation. January is when it happened, right? It still took time for the message to travel. And it took another 2.5 or close to 2.5 years for that message to get. I'm not discarding what they're
8: saying. Actually, the 2.5 year gap is between the signing of Lincoln of the Emancipation Proclamation in 1863 mm-hmm. and then the enslaved people in Galveston finding out in 1865, mm-hmm. right? Which means delayed their freedom. It was that the message is what did not get there till 2 years later from when it was signed. So that's where the clarity is. So I appreciate that. And, you know, However, we're looking at these celebrations and we're looking at when this was signed by President Biden, and we'll forever be thankful for that. But we all know Juneteenth has been celebrated by Black communities for over 150 years,
10: plus,
8: right?
10: Yes.
8: And long before a federal holiday. Tell me what those celebrations look like. Tell me how they were done. You mentioned how slaves were freed here in Tampa and that part and that impact in our history. But what did those celebrations look like back then, and why is it important to highlight those?
10: Well, Black people as a whole, I don't want to take away from the diaspora or anything like that.
8: Right.
10: But growing up in this country, a gathering of Black people has always been a celebration. It's a communion within family members. It's a reunion as well for those who haven't seen each other in a while. It's a celebration of times that may have been hard for others and also good times. And so they came together. There was a joyous time. The colors, red, was part of the Juneteenth because of the blood that was shed, the fight as well. It was celebration. It was joy. There was crying. There was education as well, because we talk about politics all day, but it was a gathering of people to see each other, put eyes on each other who hadn't seen each other in a minute. But it was a celebration. It was joy. It was glorious. So that is what I have learned and also researched and have been taught by others as well, what the original Juneteenth looked like.
8: I think it also, if I'm speaking out of turn, but I think it also was a form of seeing what families were still together.
10: Absolutely. Setting eyes on people that you hadn't seen, because, you know, the Black story, so many people were torn apart.
8: Yes.
10: And we're talking about however you want to talk about it, you know, from the onset of getting on the boat to getting off the boat, if that's the story that you want to, you know, discuss, to, okay, being shipped from one plantation to the other, the fight or the plight leaving from the South up north, you know, after emancipation, people, you know, I'm from Jersey, so let's even talk about the North. The North was no better than the South, okay?
8: I there say was, that, quote unquote, free slaves, but no. Let's really talk about what that means.
10: I made a statement maybe a year or so where we talk about, you know, covert racism and overt racism. We deal with covert up north, overt down south. That's what I see. But it's still there.
8: Interesting.
10: It's really still there. Just because we're up north does not mean that we do not still deal with certain things. Jersey itself still was enslaving people as well. So I made sure that the story that I let people know is not that I'm claiming anything. Is this is what I've learned. I would invite everyone also to learn. And I invite others who are so much more educated to come in and speak. So that's also what we do with our free programming with Rock the Block as well.
8: Excellent. One of the things that I've heard out in the ether and people talking and asking is, why celebrate the last to be freed, right? How do you respond to that framing? And what does Juneteenth actually represent beyond the date itself?
10: The last to be freed. It was, again, back to what the person sent via text, the last to get the message. The message was out there. So now we're coming together. Oh, my God. It's just like when somebody gives birth. Oh, my God, coming together. Now we're celebrating. Now we're coming together. We're not celebrating the last to get the message. We're celebrating the fact that now all of us, all of the country, and then again, what
8: and
10: happened,
8: its people.
10: And its people, also this galvanized what has happened across the world. The diaspora wouldn't have what it has in certain parts without the American, Black American experience as well. Because we talk about civil rights and all those things. That's what led to Kwame Nkrumah coming here and going to school here. We talk about HBCUs and education and how we have come over here. And now we're able to take some of the education from our counterparts, our family over here. And then now go back to where we're from and now educate our people, help to assist to change even the frame of minds over there as well. Because overseas, we're still not dealing with racism, but we're dealing with colonization. So that's a big thing. And that's a fight still to this day. And as a Nigerian, I could tell you all about that. Okay.
8: Sure.
10: There's a lot to it. We could talk about Congo. We could talk about so many different things. Cuba, across the world. If it hadn't been for Black Americans, and even still to this day, they are still helping others to push the message, you can be free. And we will help you, we will fight with you. And also, hey, guess what? How you vote matters. And if you're not voting to support everyone, then they also have the right to say they want to step back as well. And that needs to be understood why. Mm-hmm. Because if someone's fighting for you and decide to kick them in the back, okay, bye.
8: Yeah, and that's the whole conversation we've been having about the 92%,
10: yeah.
8: About stepping away Proud. After the last election. So I just wanted to tie those two things together. And you're listening to Making Connections, and we're having a conversation this morning about Juneteenth with Miss Belangia Jike from Rock the Block, and with Miles, who we'll bring into the conversation in a few minutes. If you'd like to email us and join the conversation, you can email us at dj@wmnf.org, call us at 813-239-9663, or text us at 813-433-0885. And one of the things that we wouldn't even be having this conversation, Belangia, if we didn't have Miss Opal Lee. You know, this conversation wouldn't be a reality. This mm-hmm. back and forth about who heard first, who didn't hear first, mm-hmm. when it happened, how it happened. Let's talk about the legend, quote-unquote, Miss Opal Lee, the woman that we all know and have understood as the grandmother of Juneteenth.
10: Yes.
8: Tell our listeners who she is, what she represents, her sacrifice to get Juneteenth to be a recognized holiday, why it took so long.
10: She is incredible. I met her last year. Shout out to Sherry Brown of Visit Tampa Bay. Mm. They were having an event in Orlando, and she invited me to her table. Mm. And that's the biggest thing, you know, when we talk about invites to the table.
8: Yes.
10: There's certain places, certain
8: spaces,
10: you know, certain events that are happening, and you may not know, you know, lack of knowledge is one thing, but you may not be able to afford the seat at the table as well. But she invited me. She said, hey, Opal Lee's coming to town. Oh, she's coming to the Orlando area. They're honoring her for XYZ. And I was like, excuse me? She's like, you need to be there. I was like, I will change everything. I wasn't even in the city at the time. I had to fly in real quick, had to try to find an outfit because I needed to come. My hair wasn't done. Like, I was looking a mess. But to meet her, she is truly a grandmother. I sat down. I actually knelt down because she's short. I'm tall.
8: Yeah, she's a itty bitty thing.
10: She was sitting there with her daughter. I knelt down and I just let her know what we're doing here. She's like, keep going. So, you know, a lot of people like, hey, Juneteenth is just for Texas. No, she wants us to carry this message around. They're actually honoring her on Juneteenth. The 1K Black Women Pack is a pack, mm-hmm. and they're honoring her this year. So there's so many people that are honoring her, but taking the message of what she's told us. Juneteenth, the message of freedom, the message of joy, the message of oneness as a people. You know what I'm saying? The fight as mm-hmm. well. She's told us to keep going. She said, make sure you keep going. She told me she's proud. I was like, oh my God. Okay, so I'll keep going. And so even those little nods from the person who actually walked, you know, we talk about walking in a mile in somebody's shoes. Mm-hmm. She did the work, and she's about to be 100 years old.
8: Yes, she is.
10: Okay, so that's where they're honoring her for her 100th birthday as well. But she wants us to keep going.
8: And tell me, what? How long was that fight? How long was that sacrifice? How many years did it take her to get Juneteenth to become a holiday?
10: She's been doing this since, I'll say, almost 30 plus years, if not more. She's been advocating. She's been, because she's in Galveston, Texas, number mm-hmm. one. So she's pitched it to their local people and had to get them on board. And then she had to go to other cities and other states, and she had to speak to other people. Her daughter also has taken up the reins as well. So she has walked everywhere. And so making it to D.C. specifically, and then getting in front of the president took a lot of people to help her along the way as well. But she's doing, so her fight, she's 100. I'll say she probably started at 30 years old. So she's probably doing this 7 decades at this point, making mm-hmm. sure the story, because her house, I believe, was bombed or burned down. Mm-hmm. There were so many parts of her story.
8: Yes.
10: And so even listening to it, there was a newscaster. She did a story on her. So I've read all about her. I've watched her documentaries. But she's fought for a long time. Since she was an infant, seeing it, she had to do something. And so all of us, if you see something, do something. That's her message.
8: Yeah. And if I'm not mistaken, Miss Opal Lee walked 1.5 miles every year, okay. representing the 2.5 years to raise awareness. Mm-hmm. When you look at that persistence, that embodied advocacy, what does it teach us, you know, about change and how it happens? What are your thoughts?
10: Change is, it starts small. You change yourself. So reconditioning, you change yourself. And those who see the vision will also change. They will also spread the message. I am not here by myself. I'm literally a culmination of everyone who's ever sewn into me, shared a post, Where I started in Tampa was with my company Afroganics, where I was just sharing black owned businesses the whole time. So I've been sharing businesses. I've been, you know, interacting with them for so many years, and my family, you know what I'm saying? They didn't understand what I was doing. Like, okay, all this black. Okay, but we're black. So you know black business. I was like, yeah, but not everybody knows black business. You know what I'm saying? So we need to make sure that they know. And, you know, that was just it. I'm a culmination of everyone who's sewn into me. So making sure that the message gets out there. We recondition yourself, your environment, your community, your city, your state, your country, the world, the universe, all that. Yeah. I think it's a ripple effect.
8: Yeah. And President Biden signed Juneteenth National Independence Day Act into law on June 17th of 2021.
10: 2 days ago.
8: Yes, and made it the 11th federal holiday.
10: Mm-hmm.
8: You know, that was a true victory for Ms. Lee, who had been fighting most of her life to get this recognized and represented. And something that every American was aware of and would gain then an understanding of what Juneteenth means. Mm-hmm. However, we're living in very different times from 2021.
10: Mm-hmm.
8: Communities are under attack. The phrase diversity, equity, and inclusion, which we've now made into an acronym that holds somewhat of negative connotations depending where you're what space you live in, DEI, you know, the state of Florida has specific guidelines of what we teach in the classroom. So teachers are somewhat gagged. What are your thoughts about where we are now than where we were in 2021 when this was a victory, this was a celebration? Do you think we may see some changes to this? Because there's a lot of people saying, we don't need this holiday. This is just another day off for black people to have a party, blah, blah, blah, blah. What are your thoughts around that? Do you see this day disappearing?
10: So I love this movie called Clue. There's a term in there called red herring, right? Sometimes it's a false image, false narrative. When it was signed into, when Juneteenth was signed into a national holiday, a federal holiday on June 17th, our festival was 2 days after. Everyone sent me the articles. Everyone was excited. News media, everyone's bum rushing us. Everywhere, calls, everyone wanted to be in it.
8: Mm-hmm.
10: Organizations, companies, especially big ones, corporations wanted to be part of it, wanted to say that they sponsored this or they, you know, they supported this. They're celebrating with us.
8: Mm-hmm.
10: And a lot of them have fell off over the years. Immediately, especially within this past 2 years.
8: Is this due to the new administration?
10: Absolutely. But then also due to the economy of the world and the community as well. Can the community afford to be in certain spaces? Not usually.
8: Mm.
10: If you, I don't want to name any companies, but if you have a phone service company and those prices are exorbitant,
8: mm-hmm.
10: you're not going to shop there. You're not going to have them. You're going to go with the cheaper option, right?
8: You're
10: going
8: to shop around to find what fits your budget.
10: Yeah. Exactly. And some of these companies are just about deliverables. They just want people in the door. And so I'm telling them, well, you're not our audience. You know, you're not for our audience. Because we also have the power of the purse as well.
8: Mm-hmm.
10: We don't have to partner with everyone. Every collaboration is not necessary. All money's not good money. We've definitely turned a couple people down. I could tell you that. Okay. But our community is the most important. So when some people fell off, a lot fell off, especially this year, we looked at it and we just said, hey, we want to continue to do this for free. Can the community help? It's a free event. So people will pick up all the free tickets all day.
8: Mm-hmm.
10: But can you pick up a chair? Can you pick up a shirt? Can you pick up parking? Can you pick up? We can't charge for parking anymore like that. Can you pick up something? Can you donate? You know, and every dollar counts. You know, it doesn't add up all the time because there's a lot of big bills.
8: Mm-hmm.
10: And we talk about tariffs. You talk about increase of certain things, services, products, material, you know, travel, all those things, gas.
8: Yeah.
10: It costs a lot. So we are taking that and we're realizing the community is under attack and we have to still show up for them because they still need a space, a safe space.
8: Mm-hmm.
10: And we have provided that to the Tampa Bay community for 6 years. We want to continue to do it. There's many people in different places that still want this.
8: Mm-hmm.
10: They may not be able to be vocal about it, loud about it, but they show up the best that they can. And we really, truly appreciate and honor them for that.
8: Yeah. And do you think the Juneteenth holiday is something that, from the federal perspective and from, you know, it being signed in by the former President Biden into it being a federal holiday, do you think that that is on rocky ground? Do you think, I mean, I've never seen Absolutely. A federal holiday reversed that I'm aware of, but is that something that there's a fear simply because of where we're living in right now?
10: Absolutely. So as an organization who hosts a cultural event, we're not allowed to host cultural. Well, we will not be allowed to host cultural anymore.
8: So explain that. Why not?
10: Coming from the top down, federal to state to local, because the grants that we are able to access, a lot of grant organizations couldn't anymore. They literally, all their grants were stopped. Mm-hmm. Federally, they were stopped, and federal dollars come down, trickle down to mm-hmm. certain people, and that stopped across the board for a lot of people. And there was uncertainty if we can even get any of these grants that we have. Shout out to Hillsborough County. They still are making sure to be part of the Tampa Bay community, to still show up, right? So last year we got a grant, this year we got a grant, but those dollars need to come with other things as well, right? Support is one thing. But we are finding that as organizations, Caribbean festivals as well, any cultural event right now. So I'm taking it beyond
8: anything that
10: us.
8: Would be considered DEI.
10: Cultural, DEI.
8: And I'm using air quotes.
10: Yes, is finding it hard to find not just sponsorship, but support, grants.
8: Do you feel loans. That because of that, that there would have to be in future years pivots to how you present this programming? Could it be a celebration of Juneteenth? Could it be? So will that... This is the beginning of the erosion of Juneteenth. So how will you have to spin it to be able to host this and get support?
10: Well,
8: not just you, but at a national level, right?
10: There's not that there's no mention of culture on mm-hmm. our stuff. It's culture, community, legacy, mm-hmm. okay? So Rock the Block stands alone hosting programs. We host a youth summit. That's for everyone. Mm-hmm. We host a health and wellness conference. That's for everyone. We host a community symposium. That's for everyone. A couture ball. It's for the arts. It raises money. Mm-hmm. That's for everyone. Friday's a family fun day at Top Golf.
8: So it's finding a workaround.
10: You have to, words matter. You mentioned that earlier. Mm-hmm. And as a student of communication studies, okay, words matter. Language matters. And so how we communicate effectively is important for me. And so what I said is what I said. We host free programs for the community. Who shows up is on them,
8: right?
10: But we host it and we make it accessible for everyone, and everyone who decides to support us, sponsors, vendors, commissioners, everyone,
8: organizations,
10: it's for the community, and no one can ever misidentify that information.
8: Excellent. And before we continue on, you're listening to Making Connections, and today we have our guests as we're discussing Juneteenth and some of the events that are happening in the community. We have Rock the Block, Miss Belangia Jike, and we're going to be tapping into Miles in a few minutes from Metro Health to discuss his part in this process. And if anyone wants to join the conversation, you can email us at dj@wmnf.org. Email or call us at 813-239-9663 or text us at 813-433-0885. And talking about some of the events this week, I do know that the Juneteenth celebration usually lasts a week, right? They go from that. But I've recently seen some information where things are changing a little bit. Mm-hmm. So there's been some changes to the schedule. I believe you were going Monday through Saturday mm-hmm. and now have made some tweaks to that. So tell us a little bit about the changes and what the events are, and how are you engaging the community at large?
10: So our biggest thing, yes, Monday through Saturday. Mm-hmm. The community asked for this. Mm-hmm. Originally, we actually did do, the first year we did a full week. Mm-hmm. The first year we did do a full week, just like we did during Super Bowl. We understand the city was, you know, infused with so much, so we mirrored that, but we brought it down to 2 days at one point, and then we just did one for several years. Doing one for several years, people kept asking our surveys that would go out, hey, we need another day. Hey, we need more programming, you know, because it was just not enough. You're coming for maybe 6 to 8 hours, mm-hmm. And there's a lot to package in that day. Mm-hmm. And so breaking it down was the biggest thing, especially not just bite size. We wanted people to get full information. Healthcare information is not just bite size.
8: Right.
10: You know, children, what's going on in the city, what's going on across the country right now, it's not bite-sized. You need information. It's conferences. The companies host conferences to provide information. Mm-hmm. And so our pivot also wasn't just a cultural festival. It was, we are an organization that hosts conferences, conventions, legacy building things so that people can actually commune, mm-hmm. come together. And there's an influx into the city, so Board of Tourism. There's an influx with hotels. There's an influx with restaurants, mm-hmm. And different community activities. So we had to pivot in that sort of way. Mm-hmm. So we had a full week, Monday Youth Summit, Tuesday Health and Wellness Conference, Wednesday was our Community Symposium, Thursday was our Couture Ball, Friday Family Fun Day, and then Saturday the Music Fest. Mm-hmm. And this year we had to cancel on Monday through Thursday events because honestly the cost came to us last minute. The cost estimate, what we were expecting, maybe 20,000 or so, 30 tops. They sent us a cost estimate of almost $70,000. Mm-hmm. And there was no real time to pivot, to say, hey, we're moving to another location. It literally, by the time the information came, we had to call all of our sponsors, vendors, everyone, and said, hey, we have to cancel it. We're going to put all of our effort, energy into Friday and Saturday because it was yeah. last minute.
8: And to ask you, I'm thinking about what happened with our Hillsborough and our Tampa Pride events that also mm-hmm. lost funding, mm-hmm. also sponsorship pullout, so mm-hmm. there had to be a suspension, but the community rallied and yeah. got it together and got the work done. And yes, yeah. so what you were expressing there brought me right back to those conversations that were mm-hmm. happening early fall and into the spring, and then you know, it being able to still happen in April. So you know, shows resilience of the community and all that. But tell us a little bit about, do you think the changes that were expected last minute, do you think those changes were impacted because of some of the policies that are happening, or was it, you know, attack on DEI, attack on Black history, or was it simply you did not connect, or you did not have a foundational layout of what was expected during that week, which mm-hmm. I question because you've been doing it for years mm-hmm. at this facility.
10: We've had some issues across the board. Communication is my biggest thing. Mm-hmm. So I asked for information as far out so I could say yes or no if we're going to do something, mm-hmm. right? If we're going to be able to fund something, I asked for months, if not close to a year out. The information that was provided to me was doable for the rate, you know what I'm saying? Mm-hmm. Especially since we've been doing it. But there's other layers to hosting at the stadium. Mm-hmm. There's food and beverage, mm-hmm. and food and beverage is a separate situation. Mm-hmm. Year four, specifically, we were inside of the stadium. Mm-hmm. We got the field, you know, and we had Bucks Beach. And last minute, we were told that we could not sell food and beverage inside,
8: right.
10: and that was their space. But the whole time, our whole conversation was that we were going to be inside selling food and beverages. And so last minute, they did that, and we had to pull everything, every vendor, not just out of the field, off the field, but also off the property itself, technically. So there is a line of demarcation.
8: Got it.
10: That we could not cross physically with our trucks, with our tents, with anything consumable, because that would be against what their food and beverage organization deemed as their space, right?
8: Got it.
10: And so we had to do that and pivot at that year. And that was a hard year because of that. We mm-hmm. still made it happen for the community. And they right. showed up, 15,000 plus people came.
8: Beautiful. Okay? I've been to quite a few of them, so I've had the experience.
10: Yeah, yes. It's increased since. But there's been, it's communication, connection. What people may feel on their own, they have not expressed that directly. I always say it with your chest. Mm-hmm. If you don't want us here, say it, because mm-hmm. then it allows us to pivot and just keep it moving. But because of our layout, because of the amount of people physically parking, our activations, the kids zone, art district, health and wellness portion, we have zones, and we need a lot of space for that. That's why their location was identified as the best location for us. And we're working on that relationship further.
8: Mm-hmm. Excellent. And, you know, one of the things that I wonder as a community organizer, how are you seeing the impact on that of that on Black Tampa Bay right now, right? Mm-hmm. From business to education to everything, what are you seeing? What impact are you seeing on the ground because of some of these issues and concerns? And then we'll talk about what the plan looks like for the next couple of days.
10: It's creating safe spaces. Organizations cannot afford the bills for a lot of these places, right? Because by the time you put administrative fees and, you know, cost of water, cost of soda, cost of food per person in that location, the overhead can be excruciating, mm-hmm. you know, especially if nobody's paying. You know, hosting a free event anyway is hard. Mm-hmm. It's not easy. And so we had over 200 plus people RSVP for all those days that were free. Mm-hmm. And even for the festivals, thousands of people who, you know, they're buying tickets for multiple people in the families. So organizations are having to figure out how to pay for this mm-hmm. or take time off to really fundraise. Mm-hmm. We've had to reposition. But we had a lot of people such as Miles and others who literally made phone calls Friday all day trying to find us another location real quick.
8: Excellent.
10: Children's Board, he mentioned, some people were mentioned other places.
8: Yeah, and if I'm not mistaken, Miles with Metro Healthy Communities, tell me what was your part in this process? Because I know we're talking about, we were talking about day conferences, we were talking about educating the community, we mentioned healthcare. How was that part of a Juneteenth celebration?
12: So health and wellness is a big part of our community that we don't necessarily get into as much. And I think we don't prioritize it in the way that we should. Mm. You know, we are beautiful people. We,
8: yes,
12: you
8: we
12: know,
8: are.
12: Can accomplish great things. And we are only as good as our bodies. And if we don't give that any space, then, you know, how far can we really go? And so I really champion on, you know, health and wellness to the top of my lungs. I actually work with Metro Healthy Communities. I've been with them for going on 13 years, and I have been in the community for about 16 years. So advocating and, you know, pushing, you know, proper health mm-hmm. from, you know, BH to your mental health all the way down to your physical health and making sure that, you know, we are being screened and we're being treated and stuff like that.
8: And I'm sure you know, Miles, in the spaces that you are in serving our community, as you know, the big ugly bill that passed through Congress and signed by the president, disenfranchising took away health care for over 4 million Floridians. We have not expanded Medicare. So there's some serious issues, and who is directly impacted?
12: Right.
8: The communities that are most underserved, communities that are disenfranchised. How does that play into what you're currently doing and how you are looking forward to reaching the community?
12: So, you know, to what I do, it puts you in a position to where, first off, we already we don't have as much information as we should as it relates to health already. And so my work had already been on the grounds, meeting people where they are, having conversations mm-hmm. about where they can go, how they can get the particular services that they need. The direct program that I oversee works directly with individuals who are newly diagnosed with HIV or struggling with,
8: which
12: you know,
8: we have had massive
12: diagnosis.
8: Funding to HIV
12: exactly.
8: care.
12: So you see, right. So already you're in a position to where you're having to find these very unique ways to, you know, help individuals to get the care that they need and to continue the care that they need. We just recently, you know, shout out to AHF and the advocates there are where we were able to have the changes. I don't know if you knew too much about the changes to the ADAP program where the FPL was dropped. And also they lost the premium assistance program. And so that, you know, affected with a roughly 15,000 people.
8: Yes.
12: That, and I think in our area, maybe roughly 5,000 who had to figure out how they were going to get their medication.
8: Yes.
12: How they were going to see their medical providers because suddenly they didn't have medical insurance. So we have definitely been on a roller coaster ride.
8: I'm sure.
12: With all of these changes. But, you know, the thing is that you have so many individuals and community and different organizations like Metro Healthy Communities who already, you know, I've been fighting a good fight, working with, you know, what they have and, you know, finding ways to
8: serve.
12: Keep people, you know, in service. Like when this situation happened, I want to say not one of our clients or our patients who that we had had a real loss of anything because they jumped right in there and figured things out. And so that's just like, you know, a couple of other organizations.
8: Yeah.
12: So
10: you're standing in the gap.
8: Yeah, I was just going to say that, standing in the gap. And actually, what I'm hearing is that this week of celebration that we are remiss will not be a full week, mm-hmm. Was really just community resources at the same time. Mm-hmm. Not just a celebration of Juneteenth, mm-hmm. of the people, you know, of freedom, but also one, the freedom to access, right. Is what I'm hearing from this conversation. We do have a caller from Stephen from Plant City, and I believe would like to share something about being upset about the conversation. And Stephen, you are on air. Please ask your question.
13: No, I actually just wanted to call the community to quit begging and asking and begging the government for help and asking everybody for help. You know, when you see somebody's yard is dirty, go clean it up. Whenever we need to grab together as more organizations. I help all the time, and I know a lot of people want to, and I think it should be more encouraged to quit asking people for money. And
8: how is that? Excuse me. Will let Ms. Belangi answer your question, and thank you so much for calling us in.
10: So, hi, Stephen. How are you? A lot of businesses who vend are service providers as well. And so we are providing access for them to also come into a space where people come and they get their cards, they get their flyers, and some of them also do community work. If you have let's say a grandmother who is, you know, in the home and you let them know this is what's going on, there are certain vendors who literally have shown up and cleaned their homes. They've helped them move, they've helped them reorganize. So there's a lot of different organizations that do come and vend at our festival, not just food, not just beverage, not just frozen treats. They're service providers. What Miles does, we've had Grace Point when they were Grace Point. Shout out to Susan Morgan. I saw she's back with us this year under the name of the new organization.
12: Ibis,
10: you know. They've been providing services. We talk about housing. You know, there's so many different people that show up there. So, Stephen,
8: again.
10: May I ask,
8: the people that show up, and I just want to highlight, mm-hmm. is it only individuals from the African-American community? No. Are we seeing people across the cultural spectrum?
10: The cultural spectrum. Again, it's Tampa Bay, number one. The community of Tampa, but it's invited others from outside of Tampa Bay. Mm-hmm. We have people coming from Ohio and et cetera, okay? Mm-hmm. But within Tampa Bay, our demographics, because we do ask for that if you want to, there's white people who show up at our festival, Hispanic people who show up at our festival, Asians, and they also make up parts of the demographic of our vendors, mm-hmm. of our sponsors, of our back end team, mm-hmm. you know, our committee members who wanted to support, not community mm-hmm. members specifically, but people who have called, texted, hey, why don't you check this out? Or people who told their organizations, this one lady picked up the phone and called, and she's part of this organization about voting. Mm. And she was like, I just have a question and I want you to do this. And I'm hoping that, you know, we could send somebody. And she knew that she needed to try to send somebody of our demographic.
8: I did voter registration 2 years ago at the Juneteenth Festival at Raymond James. It was hot, uncomfortable, sweaty, but we were out there.
10: People showed up.
8: Yes.
10: And there's different organizations, the Democratic, Republican,
8: yeah.
10: everyone in between. I'm talking about even Black Republicans.
8: Yes.
10: Okay. They were vendors maybe 2-3 years ago. I literally can name every type of, not just individual, Stephen, but every organization. We have had over 500 organizations attached to this festival, and the demographic is not just Black.
8: Right.
10: It is not just government.
8: And let me ask you, is this a very common thing where you have to defend the existence of this and the fact that you're celebrating Juneteenth, but the layers of that celebration?
10: I do not go back and forth with anybody.

0: our stuff up there. Shout out to so many different, the Tampa Bay Mothers group or something like that. Mm-hmm. Even to Peach Jar for the schools. This is our first year. And it costs money to be in these spaces. Okay, I want people to know that. The overhead for marketing to be in these spaces, to make sure that we get it out to the school districts, to the parents, it's a lot. Mm-hmm. And Peach Jar, you know, they have incentives, okay, for first-time users or for this amount of schools that you're sending it to. Mm-hmm. So I do not have to defend. The facts are the facts. Images are, you know, matter. Mm-hmm. And are, you know, I'm not going to defend anything. I'm going to state the facts and I'm going to keep it moving.
1: Yeah. And as we're talking about this and what's coming up, I know you've had to pivot because of mm-hmm. some of the challenges that are experienced. And I know, Miles, you have had to pivot also the presentation that you had and the engagement with the community, a health fair, if I'm not mistaken, at one of the events this weekend. And I'll have you, Belange, you walk us through what some of those are. You will be still hosting conversation. And then we'll share with the community at a later time a type of health fair, correct?
2: Right. So we'll definitely be pivoting on that. But that conversation to be had with all the information to come is very important and vital for all of us.
1: Excellent. And Belange, would you walk us through what are the festivities this week? And especially because of the pivot. We are so remiss that that pivot has to happen because I've been present several years and have seen the community show out for some of these events throughout the week. Obviously, the Raymond James event, the last days, tends to have more families mm-hmm. because of school and commitment. Commitments and work, etc. But tell us what the pivot is for the next couple of days and where we can find information.
0: Absolutely. 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So all of our speakers, presenters, and panelists were given the opportunity to either activate at Family Fun Day at Topgolf.
1: Okay.
0: We do have the event space.
1: Where is Topgolf at?
0: Topgolf is technically Tampa, but yes. It is Brandon Palm River Road.
1: Okay.
0: And this is our second year at Topgolf. And so we have the event space that we're going to use as our conference space. Mm-hmm. But then families can also still golf. So it's a fun and play and education space, right? And Miles will be there and so many people who were supposed to provide information for the Youth Summit and for the Health and Wellness Conference as well as the community symposium. So they will be activating and they will be giving just, you know,
1: snippets?
0: Yes, snippets of what resources they were going to provide in full. They will provide their information for further follow-up as well. And then we're still going to engage, have a good time, right? And then is a free breakfast, is a buffet breakfast, so please come. but yeah, it is ticketed because of what originally was, mm-hmm. and now that we have to kind of pivot.
1: Mm-hmm. But Saturday, this begins at what time?
0: 11:30 to 2:30.
1: Excellent.
0: So show up early so you can get all the information. We're going to have fun. We have raffles. We have games. Shout out to Ashley Morrow of the Black Tampa Historians. She'll be there. And she'll be, you know, we'll be doing a little trivia. And it's going to be fun. We had a great time last year. We had a great time at Topgolf last year. And so we're looking forward to seeing everyone again. And Saturday at the festival, the Music Fest, we have Tom G, local Tampa native, performing. And we have Jade Nova. She's flying all the way from Cali to perform. And she is a national star herself. And so bringing in national talent to Tampa is a big thing mm-hmm. that our audience has begged for. You know, they wanted to see a little bit more outside of Tampa. Mm-hmm. And so bringing people to give just a fresh, you know, taste to Tampanians is something important. We have all of our vendors, food, beverage, and also still local Tampa talent. Mm-hmm. And all those who do not present on Saturday will still do some minute presentations on stage on Saturday as well. So you will still get what you need and you will still receive it just on on Friday and Saturday at Topgolf and Raymond James Stadium for the Music Fest. So head over to rocktheblockinc.com. That's rocktheblockinc.com.
1: Excellent. And this will be all in a more condensed fashion because of what, of the pivot that you've had to make. And kudos to you for pivoting on such a short notice and being able to still bring programming, to the community. And if we're thinking about, you know, we're at a point where we're sort of in a wrap up a little bit because of the time crunch. Tell me what you want to leave us with, what you want to imprint on the community this weekend about Juneteenth and why it's important to celebrate it.
0: Celebrate yourself, celebrate your freedom, celebrate your community, celebrate your friends, your family, and take time to kind of look up and look around, see what's going on and see how you can help. But then, you know, don't get stuck in that space. You still want to commune with others. So that's what we're doing with Rock the Block, and we hope to see everyone at the stadium, and of course

0: at Topgolf for us this year. This is 6th annual free festival. Show up, show out.
1: Excellent. And in the last minute I have, what are the plans for next year? Now that we are in this experience, will you be hosting in the same location? What are your thoughts? Are you going to go bigger because you had to go smaller this year? What are your thoughts for the incoming year?
0: We'll always go bigger. We'll always go bigger. And we'll always have more support. And the people who have reached out and said, you're going to have me on your committee. I'm going to call this person. Yeah, we're going to do this. I'm not scared about next year. Mm-hmm. I'm literally just, of course, my biggest thing is being present right now, mm-hmm. getting us over the finish line. I'm a ball player. So when you said pivot, I was like, all right, cool, let's go. but let's focus on this year. We're looking for donations, absolutely, so that we can get through. We still have a lot to still take care of because of a couple things that have happened with this. But we are still going to do what we need to do for the community. Absolutely.
1: Excellent. Well, Miles, and where can we find information about, the Metro Healthy Communities? I know you will be at the festivities this weekend, right. But tell us where we can find a little bit more information.
2: So you can definitely find more information about us at www.metrotampabay.org. Anything about our appointments, medical care, so forth and so on, it's there for you.
1: Excellent. Well, I want to thank you both, Ms. Belanji Ajike, for being here today. Please visit her website. Please attend the festivities this weekend so that we can continue to have these celebrations within our community here in Tampa Bay, because education is a powerful and beautiful thing. Thank you so much, Miles, also for being here and sharing a little bit about the organization that you are supporting, which is Metro Healthy Communities. And thank you so much, Leela, again, for always being here and handling the boards. You have been listening to Making Connections. Thank you so much to the listening audience. And after the news break, we have the Big Gay Radio Show.
3: Live from NPR News in Washington, I'm Corva Coleman. FBI Director Cash Patel says multiple people are in custody. That's after law enforcement identified a potential threat to the UFC event at the White House last weekend. NPR's Carrie Johnson reports the investigation is ongoing.
4: Cash Patel announced the possible threat in his social media post Tuesday morning, days after thousands of people massed in Washington, D.C. for the event to celebrate President Trump's birthday. The FBI director says the Bureau and law enforcement partners, quote, stopped cold a possible attack by people from outside the area. Fox News, which first reported the incident, says five people are under arrest. Fox says the alleged plan involved using explosive-laden drones to strike buildings in downtown D.C. and then target spectators as they fled. The Justice Department has not publicly shared more details about the people in custody and any charges they may face. Carrie Johnson, NPR News, Washington.
3: President Trump is continuing to discuss the Iran preliminary agreement and other pressing issues with G7 leaders in France. NPR's Franco Ordonez reports Trump had some strong words for Israel's prime minister.
5: President Trump says the next phase of negotiations should be easier than the first round that led to the signing of the Memorandum of Understanding. But Trump also said the Israeli Prime Minister, Benjamin Netanyahu, needs to dial down the aggression in Lebanon.
6: I've had a great relationship with Bibi, but now Bibi has to be more responsible with respect to Lebanon.
5: Tension has been high between Trump and Netanyahu over Israel's aggression toward the Iran-backed militant group. Trump has complained that the strikes are hurting the efforts to strike a peace deal with Iran. Trump said if Israel can't do the job, then Syria should take over the fight against Hezbollah. Franco Ordonez, NPR News. Evian, France.
3: Fans at many World Cup games are facing dangerously hot, humid weather. NPR's Rebecca Hersher reports public health officials are urging fans to stay hydrated and to take other precautions.
7: More than a third of World Cup matches are at risk for dangerously hot, humid conditions, according to an analysis by NPR. High humidity and temperatures over 90 degrees in Houston sent multiple World Cup fans to the hospital, and the National Weather Service issued an extreme heat warning for Miami on the day that city hosted its first match. People attending matches in the U.S. and Canada can bring a factory-sealed water bottle into the stadium to help stay hydrated. Public health experts also recommend staying in the shade as much as possible, including when waiting in line. Umbrellas, hats, and loose-fitting clothing can also help protect against heat exhaustion. Rebecca Hersher, NPR News.
3: On Wall Street, the Dow Jones Industrials are up about 300 points. This is NPR. There are flood watches posted across the Gulf Coast areas from Texas to Mississippi this morning. The National Weather Service warns very heavy rain could trigger flash flooding in some areas. There are now flash flood warnings in some parts of these states, including Corpus Christi, Texas, central Louisiana, and a part of southwestern Mississippi. Separately, heat cautions persist in the West, including in Oregon, California, and parts of Nevada. New data show that starter homes in a record number of cities now cost $1 million or more. NPR's Jennifer Ludden reports it's part of a surge in home prices since 2020.
8: New data from the real estate website Zillow finds 242 cities have million-dollar entry-level homes. That's three times as many as before the pandemic housing boom. Most places are in California, but the fastest growth is in New York and New Jersey. Million-dollar starters have also spread to interior states like Texas, Wyoming, and Illinois. They're defined here as the lowest third of the market in a region. Despite that, Zillow finds that nationwide, the typical starter home is still a lot less, just under $200,000. A housing shortage has priced out many first-time buyers, but Zillow finds the tough market easing a bit, with more inventory and prices growing more slowly. Jennifer Ludden, NPR News, Washington.
3: Policymakers for the Federal Reserve opened their two-day interest rate meeting today in Washington. Kevin Warsh is leading his first meeting as the new Fed chair. I'm Corva Coleman, NPR News in Washington.
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WMNF invites you to our Juneteenth celebration on Friday, June 19th. 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

0: Yesterday, the Tampa Sports Authority's general counsel denied accusations of undisclosed conflicts of interest. The accusations come from a local attorney. He sent a letter to the Sports Authority CEO last week, accusing four of the organization's board members. In the letter, the attorney argues that those four members hold undisclosed real property and business interests that could benefit if the $2.6 billion stadium deal falls through. The Tampa Sports Authority's general counsel denied the allegations, saying no voting conflict defined under Florida law has been established. Pasco County's Planning Commission is moving forward with a temporary hold on data centers. WMNF's Chris Young reports the final vote is today.
1: The Planning Commission passed a temporary year-long moratorium on applications in unincorporated Pasco County for data center facilities. Just last week, the Pasco County City of Zephyr Hills moved forward with a similar moratorium. The proposal faced plenty of support during public comment, with some even calling for a permanent ban. Cindy Scarda is a Pasco County resident.
2: We are built on limestone, very porous. Our aquifer is already under massive stress because of our population growth.
1: An analysis from Axios showed that Pasco is one of the fastest growing counties in the state in recent years, benefiting from migration into the state during the COVID-19 pandemic. According to the Lincoln Institute of Land Policy, the centers are, quote, resource ravenous, and a mid-sized data center consumes as much water as a small town. The moratorium still needs approval by the Board of County Commissioners. Chris Young, WMNF News.
0: And speaking of artificial intelligence, the Lakeland Police Department recently proposed a $21 million deal that will bring AI upgrades to its equipment. The 10-year deal will update the department's current contract with technology supplier Axon Enterprise Incorporated. According to Spectrum News 9, among the upgrades are AI-powered body cameras that can translate up to 50 languages and more drones for incident reports. Some critics argue AI in police equipment can perpetuate bias, lead to inaccurate results, and undermine individual rights to privacy. Among the concerns is also the lack of regulation. The Lakeland Police Department's current contract with Axon goes into effect this fall. Around the same time, city leaders are expected to finalize the budget. Manatee County leaders are looking at long-term ways to preserve a historic black cemetery after recent vandalism. WMNF's Jalen Deal has more.
3: Earlier this year, 17 graves were vandalized at Old Memphis Cemetery in Palmetto, a historic burial site with deep ties to the area's black community. After community volunteers came together to clean up and restore the damage, county leaders are also exploring the possibility of seeking national historic designation for Old Memphis Cemetery and other historic cemeteries throughout Manatee County. The designation would make the cemeteries eligible for historic preservation grants. Commissioner Amanda Ballard says preserving sites like Old Memphis Cemetery is about more than maintaining property.
4: It's especially important that we preserve this cemetery because this was literally one of the only places that Black people in Manatee County were allowed to be buried.
3: Manatee County commissioners are looking at other proposals too, like using a ground-penetrating radar to identify unmarked graves. Commissioner Robert McCann says the goal is to ensure the cemetery remains protected long after public attention fades.
5: These were abandoned cemeteries, and because they're abandoned, nobody has really taken any responsibility for them. So the county and the community is now going to partner in taking care of these areas so that these will be ongoing, not just a one-time fix.
3: County leaders say the coming months will help determine whether those preservation proposals become lasting policy. For WMNF News, I'm Jalen Deal.
0: The Florida Department of Health is issuing a rabies alert in Polk County. It will be in effect for 60 days. Today, it will be partially sunny and rainy with highs in the low 90s. Tonight, there will be some thunderstorms but mostly clear skies with lows in the mid-70s. And tomorrow, it will be cloudy and rainy with highs in the low 90s. I'm Juanita Hurtado Huérfano with the WMNF News Headlines.
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Good afternoon and welcome to WMNF's It's the Music. I'm Hardin Harrison, and Beverly is on the electronic board today. And first of all, I need to let you know that we made both goals. We made the monetary goal and we made the call goal. So I'm excited about that, and thank you for supporting your community radio station, especially during Marathon. I'm glad you're listening, but when we ask for support, you came through for us again. 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We're excited about that. The board of directors has determined that this month, the month of June, we're going to be dealing with LGBTQ plus topics. And we're going to intermix those songs with the ones that we presently have on cue. And we're going to mix them, we're going to match them, and we're going to throw them at you.

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0: Climb aboard the mothership with me, your captain, Nate Diggity Dog, as we venture deep into the vortex. 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

Chaka Khan. I'm every woman. Oh, thank goodness it's Tuesday, and it's just not any ordinary Tuesday. It's tie-dye Tuesday. Okay, it started out this morning at 6 a.m. with Randy Wynn, and I took over at 1. Then the traffic jam is coming up with the Lulus at 3, and the Freak Show comes on at 6 with Grateful Ed, Dream Clinic at 8 with Dennis Stone, and In the Groove with Thor at 10. And our very own Tim is going to start out the next day with First Call. And I want you to stay tuned to all of these programs because it's what's going on. This is community radio. 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And, hey, I couldn't be happier. Okay, let's just let this music move on. And we got about 70 minutes of great music for you. And we're going to take you through the afternoon for until 3 o'clock, okay? So this next song is coming up, and I tell you, it's different, okay? But that's all I'm going to tell you. I'm going to tell you it's different. It's called First Time.

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This next song is going to be by Sonny Rollins, Without the Song. Now, Sonny passed on May 25th, Monday, May 25th. He was 95 years young, okay? Born in New York City and one of the great jazz saxophonist that ever lived. And we're going to hear just a little bit of

0: NPR's Franco Ordonez says Trump plans another meeting with the Ukrainian president during the G7 summit.
1: President Trump spoke to the Ukrainian leader Volodymyr Zelensky during a meeting with G7 leaders about the war in Ukraine. Trump and Secretary of State Marco Rubio also spoke separately with Zelensky. Trump told reporters it was a very good meeting and that he planned to meet with Zelensky again.
2: Look, Russia should make a deal. Russia's lost tremendous amounts of people, and so is Ukraine.
1: Trump said that now with the Iranian deal signed, he can now focus more on the Russian war in Ukraine. He added that he would do whatever he could. He said earlier he spoke with Russian President Vladimir Putin. He also said the U.S. would soon be able to reimpose sanctions on Russia, which were eased during the Iranian war. Franco Ordonez, NPR News, Evian, France.
0: It's primary day in a handful of states and the District of Columbia, and Alabama and Georgia are holding runoffs. President Trump has weighed in on the Republican Georgia Senate race, endorsing Congressman Mike Collins and criticizing his opponent, former football coach Derek Dooley. NPR's Stephen Fowler has been tracking the race and notes that Dooley, like Georgia's outgoing governor Brian Kemp, rejected Trump's false claim that he won the 2020 presidential election.
3: Republican strategists and voters alike that I've talked with in the last little bit say that that certainly didn't help Dooley's chances, and the Collins endorsement is not inherently a surprise if you're paying attention. Mike Collins has been one of the more prototypical Trump-era congressmen. He's very brash online and with his campaign messaging, especially when it comes to emphasizing Trump's policies around immigration.
0: The winner of today's runoff in Georgia will take on Democratic Senator John Ossoff in November. Fans at many World Cup games are facing dangerously hot, humid weather. NPR's Rebecca Hersher reports public health officials are urging fans to stay hydrated and take other precautions.
4: More than a third of World Cup matches are at risk for dangerously hot, humid conditions, according to an analysis by NPR. High humidity and temperatures over 90 degrees in Houston sent multiple World Cup fans to the hospital, and the National Weather Service issued an extreme heat warning for Miami on the day that city hosted its first match. People attending matches in the U.S. and Canada can bring a factory-sealed water bottle into the stadium to help stay hydrated. Public health experts also recommend staying in the shade as much as possible, including when waiting in line. Umbrellas, hats, and loose-fitting clothing can also help protect against heat exhaustion. Rebecca Hersher, NPR News.
0: World Cup games today include Algeria versus defending champion Argentina. France faces Senegal and Iraq takes on Norway. It's NPR. A new survey from the Pew Research Center confirms what many working parents already know. Navigating work and family is hard. NPR's Andrea Hsu has some of the details.
5: The survey sought to capture how parents with jobs are managing to balance family and work responsibilities. A majority of working moms said they feel they can't give 100% to either. A smaller but still sizable share of dads agreed. Often, the parents find themselves dealing with children's matters while at work and vice versa. Pew senior researcher Rachel Minkin says it's an important issue to study as the share of families with both parents working full-time has grown significantly.
6: 31% were both working full-time in 1975, and now it's 52%.
5: Parents surveyed said more flexibility in their work hours would help, as would paid sick leave and help paying for childcare. Andrea Hsu, NPR News.
0: SpaceX is moving forward with a $60 billion acquisition of the artificial intelligence startup Cursor. Elon Musk's company is seeking a competitive edge against rivals Anthropic and OpenAI after its Wall Street debut last week. Cursor started in 2022 and helped spark the vibe coding trend, as AI coding assistants have become increasingly capable of doing the work of computer programming. Luke Skywalker's lightsaber and a Wizard of Oz witch hat are among the Hollywood treasures going up for auction next month. Heritage Auctions announced today that the lightsaber is from The Empire Strikes Back. Other items for sale, hoverboards from Back to the Future 2 and rugs from The Big Lebowski. This is NPR News.
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9: Tell me who's that riding, John the Revelator. Tell me who's that riding, John the Revelator. Tell me who's that riding, John the Revelator. Wrote the book of the seventh seal. Who's that riding, John the Revelator? Tell me who's that riding, John the Revelator. Well, who's that riding, John the Revelator? Wrote the book of the seventh seal. You know, God walked down in the cool of the day, called Adam by his name, and he refused to answer because he's naked and ashamed. Who's that riding, John the Revelator? Who's that riding, John the Revelator? Who's that riding, John the Revelator? Wrote the book of the seventh seal. You know, Christ had 12 apostles, and 3 he led away. Say, watch with me 1 hour till I go yon and pray. Tell me who's that riding, John the Revelator. Tell me who's that riding, John the Revelator. Who's that riding, John the Revelator? Wrote the book of the seven seas. Who's that riding, John the Revelator? Tell me who's that riding, John the Revelator. Who's that riding, John the Revelator? Wrote the book of the seven seas.

Lady wrote the book of the seventh seal. Who is that writing? John the Revelator. Who is that writing? John the Revelator. Tell me who is that writing? John the Revelator wrote the book of the seventh seal. Don't you mind, people, granny.

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A true friend is hard to find. Don't you mind people grinning in your face? You know your mother will talk about you, your sisters and your brothers too. Yes, don't care how

0: hard to find. 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You know they'll jump you up and down. They'll carry you all around and around. Just as soon as your back are turned, they'll be trying to crush you down. Yes, but bear this in mind, a true friend is hard to find. Don't you mind people grinning in your face? Don't mind people grinning in your face. Don't mind people grinning in your face. Oh Lord, just bear who is in mind, a true friend is hard to find. Don't you mind people grinning in your face.
1: Two songs by Mr. Sunhouse, one of the fathers of the Delta Blues, the original blues that was sang in this country. I need to say that Ruthie Foster is responsible for singing Grinning in Your Face again. It was on not her last album, but the one before this. And she sings it all the time when she does concerts. It's a classic old blues song. That's back when songs were only 2-3 minutes long, recorded songs. I wanted to play him because there's a story surrounding him. When he got old, I mean, in his 70s, he had stopped performing, and Muddy Waters would take him traveling with him whenever he was on the road. And some of Muddy's band members who didn't realize who the old man was started joking with him and playing with him and, you know, jostling him around. And Muddy got angry. He got mad, fighting mad, okay? And because they didn't know who he was and what he meant to blues. He was one of the foundations of the blues. And I just wanted to play those songs for you to help bring you up to breast on how the blues started and who it started with and that time period of the 30s and 40s when it was first recorded. Now, this next song is we're changing pace. I like changing pace to one of the most popular groups in the 60s, early 70s, the Temptations. And they split up. They started going different ways after their success. And we're going to hear one entitled, what's the name of that song? Okay. Keep on Truckin' by Eddie Kendricks. Okay.

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Taj Mahal and his Fountain Band, okay? Time will see you through. Time can be your best friend, he said in the song. Use it well while you have it, you know. And when you run out of time, it's gone. And there's nothing any of us can do about it, you know. It's just gone. So use your time wisely. This next song that we're going to do is by Herbie Hancock. It's entitled Rock, R-O-C-K, It. And it's not Rocket, it's Rock It, okay?

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And first of all, I want to thank the Creator for helping us do what we do all the time. If there's someone that you love, you need to call them up right now and let them know how you feel about them. Father's Day's coming up. I know holidays and all of that stuff, but don't you be procrastinating and waiting around for things to happen, okay? Until the next time, this is Beverly and I signing off.

0: Live from NPR News in Washington, I'm Libby Casey. The U.S. and Iran plan to sign their Memorandum of Understanding to end the Iran war on Friday, but Israel is not part of the diplomacy. NPR's Carrie Khan says Israeli Prime Minister Benjamin Netanyahu is facing political fallout.
1: He's not pleased about Israel not being part of this agreement and not being in the negotiations. He's getting a lot of flack about it from home. And depending on which player in the conflict you talk to, the deal to start negotiation is dependent on Israel withdrawing its troops from Lebanon. Netanyahu says clearly that is not going to happen. Iran says it's going to happen, but Netanyahu says it will not.
0: Netanyahu says he wants to know what will happen to Iran's proxies, Hezbollah in Lebanon and Hamas in Gaza, and wants clarity on how the U.S. will curb Iran's nuclear capabilities. The tentative agreement's details are

0: not public. Officials at the U.S. Department of Education have just announced major changes related to two of its key responsibilities. As NPR's Janaki Mehta reports, offices overseeing special education and students' civil rights will now shift to other federal agencies.
1: The offices overseeing special education, as well as rehabilitative services for adults with disabilities, are moving to the Department of Health and Human Services. The Education Department's Office for Civil Rights is now going to the Department of Justice. In a letter obtained by NPR, two top officials at the Ed Department say the moves are part of an administration commitment to end what they call micromanagement. These changes are part of the Trump administration's promise to dismantle the Department of Education altogether. Disability advocates are concerned that the rights of students with disabilities will suffer with a move to HHS, where they say disability could be seen through the lens of medical needs rather than students getting a quality public education. Janaki Mehta, NPR News.
0: A federal judge in Georgia is recusing herself from a case over the Trump administration's effort to access the state's voter registration list. NPR's Carrie Johnson reports that the Justice Department had questioned the judge's impartiality.
2: The Trump DOJ says U.S. District Judge Eleanor Ross crossed a line when she attended a campaign event for Fulton County District Attorney Fani Willis. Willis is a Democrat who once tried to prosecute President Trump for election interference. Now, Judge Ross has agreed to step away from a dispute about Georgia's voter rolls because of what she called an abundance of caution over the perception of bias. Assistant U.S. Attorney General Harmeet Dhillon says common sense has prevailed. Judge Ross is under scrutiny after a court committee found she had sex in her chambers and then lied about it after a clerk reported her behavior. Carrie Johnson, NPR News.
0: At last check, Wall Street was mixed as investors wait for the Federal Reserve to weigh in on interest rates and also watch for more news about the Iran war tentative agreement. It's NPR. A cluster of storms along the Gulf Coast of Texas could become the first tropical storm of the Atlantic hurricane season. The National Hurricane Center in Miami says the storm system is expected to bring intense rain this week to southern states, including Texas and Louisiana. A tiny West African island nation of Cabo Verde pulled off a major upset at the World Cup on Monday. They tied with Spain, one of the tournament's favorites. The result sparked wild celebrations from fans in the U.S. and back home, as NPR's Emmanuel Akinwotu reports.
3: Cabo Verde fans partied into the night in Atlanta after their team, playing in the World Cup for the first time, secured one of the more famous results in the tournament's history. What on the surface is a goalless draw in the opening game means far more. It's the first time Cabo Verde is playing in the World Cup. They're one of the smallest countries to ever compete in the tournament, which has expanded to 48 teams. Critics argue the expansion would diminish the quality of the competition, but fans have hailed the result as one of their best ever and proof they deserve to be there. Emmanuel Akinwotu, NPR News, Lagos.
0: Right now in World Cup play, France is taking on Senegal in New Jersey. Later today, it's Iraq versus Norway, and Algeria goes up against defending champion Argentina. Restaurant chain Pizza Hut is being sold for $2.7 billion. The 68-year-old business has struggled to retain customers, and its parent company announced plans this year to close 250 U.S. locations. This is NPR News in Washington.
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0: Live from NPR News in Washington, I'm Libby Casey. President Trump is continuing to discuss the Iran preliminary agreement and other pressing issues with G7 leaders in eastern France. NPR's Franco Ordonez reports Trump had some strong words for the Israeli prime minister.
1: President Trump says the next phase of negotiations should be easier than the first round that led to the signing of the Memorandum of Understanding. But Trump also said the Israeli Prime Minister, Benjamin Netanyahu, needs to dial down the aggression in Lebanon.
2: I've had a great relationship with Bibi, but now Bibi has to be more responsible with respect to Lebanon.
1: Tension has been high between Trump and Netanyahu over Israel's aggression toward the Iran-backed militant group. Trump has complained that the strikes are hurting the efforts to strike a peace deal with Iran. Trump said if Israel can't do the job, then Syria should take over the fight against Hezbollah. Franco Ordonez, NPR News, Evian, France.
0: Vice President J.D. Vance went on ABC talk show The View today to promote his new book. The show's six hosts peppered him with tough questions about the administration's policies, as well as about how his faith squares with those policies. Vance was interviewed for most of the hour-long show. NPR's Danielle Kurtzleben has more.
3: Host Ana Navarro asked Vance about Trump's recent comment that he, quote, loves the inflation.
4: What he said, Ana, what he said is that he loves the fact that the inflation is going to come.

0: come down when this war is over. That's what he said.
1: The hosts were broadly critical of the administration and also asked Vance about the Epstein files and the Trump administration's deportation tactics. Vance's new book is called Communion, Finding My Way Back to Faith, and is about his conversion as an adult to Catholicism. While many politicians write books as preludes to presidential runs, Vance has not yet declared his 2028 intentions. Danielle Kurtzleben, NPR News.
2: The slump in the housing market continues. NPR's Scott Horsley reports on the latest home construction numbers from the Commerce Department.
3: Home builders broke ground on almost 16% fewer homes in May than they did the month before. Most of that slowdown was in apartment construction. The drop in single-family starts was less than 2%. Building permits, which are seen as a guide to future construction, were down less than 1%. A survey by the National Association of Home Builders shows builders' confidence remains weak. Rising mortgage rates are not helping with the housing slump. Scott Horsley, NPR News, Washington.
2: The Trump administration is moving two of the major responsibilities out of the Education Department as part of its plan to dismantle it. The work of safeguarding civil rights will go to the Department of Justice, and the office that supervises programs for students with disabilities will go to the Department of Health and Human Services. Disability rights advocates had fought that move, warning that it could mean less federal oversight of states and fewer students receiving services. This is NPR News in Washington. The new U.S. Central Chair, Reserve Bank Chief Kevin Warsh, is holding his first meeting as chair of the Federal Reserve today and tomorrow. The board is widely expected to keep interest rates steady in response to climbing inflation and an uncertain global economic outlook. Warsh's leadership is being closely watched. The Fed is designed to be insulated from political interference, but President Trump has repeatedly challenged that, angry that the Fed has not slashed interest rates. A new study provides more evidence that the COVID-19 vaccines may also protect the heart. NPR's Rob Stein has more.
4: A growing body of evidence indicates that the COVID shots may do more than just protect people against the coronavirus. The vaccines may also protect against heart attacks and strokes. In the new study, researchers followed more than 1 million veterans who got vaccinated in 2024, including about a third who got a COVID shot. In a paper published in the journal JAMA Internal Medicine, the researchers report that those who got a COVID vaccine were about 38% less likely to suffer a heart attack or stroke after a COVID infection in the next 8 months. Rob Stein, NPR News.
2: Luke Skywalker's lightsaber and a Wizard of Oz witch hat are among the Hollywood treasures going up for auction next month. Heritage Auctions announced today that the lot includes the lightsaber from The Empire Strikes Back, which is expected to fetch at least $1 million. Other items for sale, hoverboards from Back to the Future 2, rugs from The Big Lebowski, and John Lennon's handwritten lyrics. It's NPR News in Washington. I'm Libby Casey.
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0: Live from NPR News in Washington, I'm Ryland Barton. Iran's state-run news agency says the tentative deal extending the ceasefire with the U.S. and reopening the Strait of Hormuz also requires Israel to stop attacking Lebanon. Authorities say Israeli attacks have killed hundreds of women, children, and first responders there. NPR's Aya Batraoui has more.
1: Iran's Foreign Minister Abbas Araghchi says the first phase of negotiations centered on ending the war, opening the Strait of Hormuz, and lifting a U.S. naval blockade on Iran. Iran says several ships have already made it to Iranian ports since the deal was announced Monday. Araghchi says the next phase of talks that start this Friday will focus on nuclear issues and lifting U.S. sanctions. But he says the most important aspect of the deal is ending wars on all fronts, including starting Friday in Lebanon. He says Iran would view Israel's continued occupation of southern Lebanon as a violation of the agreement. Israel's prime minister says Israel will remain in a, quote, buffer zone of southern Lebanon for as long as necessary. NPR News, Cairo.
0: The Department of Education is shifting its offices that oversee special education and student civil rights to other federal agencies. NPR's Janaki Mehta reports.
2: The offices overseeing special education as well as rehabilitative services for adults with disabilities are moving to the Department of Health and Human Services. The Education Department's Office for Civil Rights is now going to the Department of Justice. In a letter obtained by NPR, two top officials at the Ed Department say the moves are part of an administration commitment to end what they call micromanagement. These changes are part of the Trump administration's promise to dismantle the Department of Education altogether. Disability advocates are concerned that the rights of students with disabilities will suffer with a move to HHS, where they say disability could be seen through the lens of medical needs rather than students getting a quality public education. Janaki Mehta, NPR News.
0: Oklahoma and Washington, D.C. are holding primary elections today. Alabama and Georgia are holding runoffs. In Georgia, the Republican contest for governor and the U.S. Senate are the most watched, as Georgia Public Broadcasting's Sarah Callis reports.
3: Georgia Lieutenant

0: And Governor Burt Jones is hoping a last-minute endorsement from Governor Brian Kemp will give him a boost in the gubernatorial race.
1: We think that this is exactly what's going to put us over the top.
0: President Trump endorsed Jones early in the race. His opponent, billionaire Rick Jackson, says that he is the political outsider.
2: I'm going to go in and I'm going to make a change to this system.
0: Whoever wins that race will face Democrat Keisha Lance Bottoms in the general election. Voters are also choosing between Trump-endorsed Congressman Mike Collins and former football coach Derek Dooley to face Senator John Ossoff in November. For NPR News, I'm Sarah Callis in Atlanta.
3: South Africa is marking 50 years since the Soweto uprising by students, a pivotal moment in the fight against apartheid. On June 16, 1976, over 200 young protesters were killed by police, sparking further demonstrations. It's NPR. ICE released new standards for contractors that run detention facilities today. They can now rely more heavily on AI to communicate with detainees and continue refusing to pay wages for what they call detainees voluntary work. The agency says they were revised to, quote, reduce the burden on our detention operators. More than 60,000 people are currently in ICE detention. A new study finds patients who modified their diet and exercise in their 50s have fewer chronic diseases in their 70s. NPR's Allison Aubrey reports it's a 20-year follow-up of the landmark diabetes prevention program study.
4: An estimated 115 million adults in the U.S. have pre-diabetes, and it's well known that lifestyle changes can help reverse metabolic disease. Now, a new study shows that people who began exercising more and eating better in their 50s were up to 43% less likely to develop two or more serious chronic conditions, such as kidney disease, heart failure, and COPD. Dr. Marcel Salive of the National Institute on Aging is the study author.
5: I think it's very surprising to people that a modest amount of exercise and dietary changes can lead to these kinds of benefits.
4: The research found lifestyle changes were more effective than medication at fending off the chronic diseases. Allison Aubrey, NPR News.
3: Serena and Venus Williams are bringing their doubles tennis partnership back to Wimbledon in less than 2 weeks. 44-year-old Serena recently returned to competition after nearly 4 years away. Venus has been competing sporadically and turns 46 tomorrow. The Williams sisters have won 14 Grand Slam titles together. This is NPR.
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0: Live from NPR News in Washington, I'm Ryland Barton. Iran's top diplomat says that the tentative deal to end the war with the U.S. would require Israel to withdraw from Lebanon, a condition Israel has already rejected. Meanwhile, President Trump is in the French Alps at the G7 Leaders Summit, and he's expressing frustration with Israeli Prime Minister Benjamin Netanyahu, as NPR's Frank Ordonez reports.
1: His main complaint is that Netanyahu just can't stop dropping bombs on Hezbollah in Lebanon, and he criticized some of the specific Israeli retaliation strikes, saying they went too far.
2: I've had a great relationship with Bibi, but now Bibi has to be more responsible with respect to Lebanon.
1: Now, Trump seemed to be sending a message directly to Netanyahu when he also said, quote, Israel would not exist right now if not for him. This is not necessarily new. I mean, we've been reporting on the friction between the two leaders over the course of the war for a while now. But it will be another important thing to watch for in the coming weeks. Does fighting in Lebanon stop? As it will likely play a major role in whether this deal is a success.
0: NPR's Franco Ordonez reporting. The war with Iran has also made motor oil more expensive. As NPR's Camilla Domonoske explains, even a deal to end the war won't solve the supply crunch.
3: The base oil that goes into synthetic motor oils is manufactured from crude oil and natural gas through sophisticated processes at highly specialized plants. The biggest such facility in the world, in Qatar, was damaged early in the war, and restoring full production is expected to take over a year. The U.S. was its biggest customer. That's pushing up prices. And it comes after tariffs had already made car maintenance more expensive. Nathan Matheson is a mechanic in Poolsville, Maryland.
4: We see about a 25-30% reduction in our profit margins because of the increased costs.
3: He says he's been absorbing higher motor oil costs for now. Camilla Domonoske, NPR News.
0: There are now more than 4,000 National Guard troops deployed to Washington, D.C. Federal officials announced a summer surge in law enforcement ahead of America's 250th birthday celebrations in the city, doubling the military presence, as NPR's Kat Lonsdorf reports.
5: Around 1,200 troops from dozens of states have been added to President Trump's Washington, D.C. National Guard deployment in recent weeks, and hundreds more are expected by July 4th. Trump deployed the Guard in August of last year as part of an effort to fight crime and beautify the city. Crime was already trending down before Trump got into office, and the National Guard has no arresting power. Troops, many of whom are armed, are mainly performing patrols around the city, making their presence known in residential areas, parks, and metro stops. According to an estimate by the nonpartisan Congressional Budget Office, the current deployment in D.C. costs around $2.4 million a day. Kat Lonsdorf, NPR News, Washington.
0: Stocks closed mixed today. This

0: is NPR News. Limited tracking data shows that the B-52 involved in a deadly crash during a test flight in an Air Force base in California made a sharp right and then nearly completed a 180-degree turn before plunging to the ground at nearly a mile a minute yesterday. All eight people aboard were killed in the crash of the Boeing B-52 Stratofortress. It's not yet clear what caused the crash. The Pew Research Center is confirming what many parents already know. Navigating work and family is hard. NPR's Andrea Hsu reports.
1: The survey sought to capture how parents with jobs are managing to balance family and work responsibilities. A majority of working moms said they feel they can't give 100% to either. A smaller but still sizable share of dads agreed. Often, the parents find themselves dealing with children's matters while at work and vice versa. Pew senior researcher Rachel Minkin says it's an important issue to study as the share of families with both parents working full-time has grown significantly.
2: 31% were both working full-time in 1975, and now it's 52%.
1: Parents surveyed said more flexibility in their work hours would help, as would paid sick leave and help paying for childcare. Andrea Hsu, NPR News.
0: Advanced sonar is dividing the world of fishing. The technology allows anglers to see underwater in real time, including their lures and fish. Those who embrace the technology say it helps them understand fish better, but others raise concerns about overfishing and worry about it diminishing the serene fishing experience. Forward-facing sonar costs about $2,500 for a full setup on a boat. This is NPR News.
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4: And this is WMNF, Tampa, Florida. We have a lot of thank yous to say for last week's performance here on Tie-Dye Tuesday. Everybody doing their part to help the Freak Show meet its goal and exceed its goal. And we can't thank you enough for that. So thank you, thank you, thank you, thank you, thank you. And as wonderful it is to be a vacationing person and traveling around and doing a 3,000-mile road trip, it is so good to be back home. Thank you, my friends. Every one of you, thank you. And thank you to the Tie-Dye Tuesday crew. We can't do community radio without you. Thank you, thank you, thank you, thank you, thank
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Well, I'm certainly glad we're all back together now. And Ed Green saying thanks so much for listening tonight here on Tie-Dye Tuesday to The Freak Show. We're the first leg of freaking, dreaming, grooving. The Freak Show, The Dream Clinic, and In the Groove got you covered with great jamming songs right up until midnight. And lots to be heard, so lots to say, lots to talk about. But your musical suggestions are welcome. You can reach us here in the studio, 813-239-9663. You can reach us via email, dj@wmnf.org. Or you can text us, 813-433-0885. We'd love to know what's on your mind musically. Let us know what my froggy suggestions are. There's something in the air. That's all I can tell you. It's just, it's magic, you know? But I'm here to remind you all the good things, the positive things in life, and certainly to get you higher.

If trouble never happened and sorrow never came, the only thing you'd know about your neighbor is his name. If all your days were bright and fair and certain was your place, you'd only know a fellow by the features of his face. 'Tis not in sunshine friends are made, but when are scars of ray? The splendid souls that men possess are never on display. We cannot tell what lies behind the hasty nod or smile, nor what of worth will come of it in just a little while. We only know that when we face the cares that life must send, we realize the passerby has changed into a friend. So come, friend, fly with me. Allison Steele, The Night Bird.

0: Well, the good old Grateful Dead in the studio, 1970, reminiscing and feeling good about it and sharing that extra goodness with all of you out there. You know, just thinking about that, sharing the love, sharing the music. And, you know, I always tell folks that WMNF stands for We Make New Friends. And of course, it's always so good to travel and visit with old friends and especially family and to make new friends in those travels as well. It's such a cool thing. But thinking about old friends and Ripple, of course, right there, preceded by Eric Clapton, Hello, Old Friend. And that was Allison Steele, the Nightbird. You heard her little chat there about strangers and passerbys becoming friends. And that's what the music does. That's what the Freak Show does. And here at WMNF, brings people together, unites people, and tries to help you feel good about what's going on around us in those areas and things. So let's pause for a moment. I got some information to share with you. But boy, I got lots of great music.
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0: Well, you know, my friends, we'd love to honor recordings from on this day. And tonight will be no exception, because back in June of 1967 was one of the first real gatherings of hippies and freaks and musicians and cool, kind people. And it all rolled into a weekend of magic. And certainly the legend of it has lived on and lives up to that reputation as well. So I'm talking about the Monterey Pop Festival. But it was on this day, June 16th, back in 1967, that the headliner on the first evening was none other than Simon and Garfunkel.
3: Paul Simon and Art Garfunkel.

0: Well, Mad Beach John wanted to hear Fleetwood Mac, the Green Monalishi. So there you go. What a great Fleetwood Mac tune. That was Tommy James and the Shondells ahead of that, of course. And we started out with Simon and Garfunkel on today's date on June 16th, 1967 at the Monterey Pop Festival. What a great evening of music and a whole great weekend, of course, really, for so many bands at Monterey Pop Festival. I wish we could play them all. But there's a nice big chunk of Simon and Garfunkel set for you right here on Tie Dye Tuesday on The Freak Show. And my name's Ed Green. So happy to be back in this chair with you.
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0: Well, as mentioned, I'm fresh back from a big long road trip filled with music and friends and new friends and family. And it was just so exciting, such a fulfilling thought and feelings, of course, afterwards, no matter how many miles you drive. But thinking about that, there's nothing like it, you know, when you're cruising and you're in the car, you got the radio on and our music's playing and you're sitting with the person you love. And it's just an amazing journey, you know. Here's some Who off of Tommy.

Well, there's a lot of states you travel through that have roundabouts these days, and I guess it was designed so you wouldn't have to stop and have intersections, but that's where all the nutcakes hang out and drive through those roundabouts. But the best thing about Yes right there was that mountains come out of the sky and they just stand there and they look at you funny. And this Flatlander, you know, just smiles big at all those mountains that we saw up in Virginia, Floyd, Virginia, especially, and North Carolina and Northern Georgia. It's just such an amazing journey to go all the way up the East Coast that far. So it was so much fun, but you know what? Here's some Poco to ride the countryside.

You're listening to Discovery Road. We started that set with new music, two new artists. Their first one, Indigenous artist Love. Her debut album is called Iskwe. Iskwe means woman in the Cree language. We heard a tune called Start Dancing. After that, we heard from young West Memphis, Arkansas artist Yeba. Yeba's album is entitled Jean, a tribute to her mother who passed away early. We heard the tune Waterfall. And I'm sure both these young female artists have been influenced by Joni Mitchell. We went back to the hissing of summer lawns for Edith and the Kingpin. I'm Louise Coogan. It's Discovery Road. Next is the new album from Matt Hansen. Came out last month. The album is named Orchid. This tune, Whirlwind. And you're hearing it on Discovery Road.

0: Teddy Swims, one of the more successful breakout artists recently. The Door is the name of the tune that we heard. Before that, we heard Noah Kahan with Doors. That's from his latest release, The Great Divide. You know, there's been a lot of hoopla about Noah Kahan, a lot of press. I think he's a fine talent, but many, many other singer-songwriters are as well. Just between you and me, I didn't get all the excitement. And if you have a point of view on that, you'd like to share it with me, Louise at discoveryroad.live. And we started that set with Matt Hansen and Whirlwind from his new release, Orchid. This is Discovery Road. I'm Louise Coogan. We're going to pick it up a little, stretch it out, maybe move around. My friend, your friend, John Batiste, has joined Ibram Malouf. It's just a single right now. It also includes Trombone Shorty and Anthony Evans and a host of other talents. The tune is called Bring the Light. John Batiste, Ibram Malouf on Discovery Road.
1: The light is in your heart already.

John Batista and Company with Bring the Light. The Jam Band Lettuce says music and food go together. Their new album is called Cook. This tune, Rising to the Top.

deserves music, sweet music. Seven in the morning, step on the floor, walking through the kitchen and you open the door. Ain't much left in the bottle of juice, because the seeds that you're planting never reproduce. Computer's still running, but your mind is cracked, because

truth, everyone deserves music. Michael Fronte on Discovery Road. I know that's not new, but once in a while we need to remind ourselves about the power of music. Before that, a newcomer from Nashville, Lost in the Music, was the name of the tune. The album is called Mission Statement. The band is called Slap Dragon. Yeah, okay, Lost in the Music from Mission Statement is what we heard. Lettuce before that, it came out at the end of 2025. The album is called Cook. Rising to the Top is the tune we heard. This is Discovery Road. Thanks so much for sharing your time with me. And now for something completely different. A young British singer-songwriter has been doing what most singer-songwriters do, going to open mics, trying to get into the bigger cities, trying to get actual paying gigs at a bar. But this young artist was spotted by Elton John. Couldn't hurt, right? And he is featured on this track. The album will be called Naturally. This tune is Wine Into Water. Her name is Nectar Wood. And you're hearing her on Discovery Road.